0: to warn One Nation has no credible plan to pay for its policies. Senator Hanson says the coalition needs to work with, not against her, to oust the Albanese government. While speaking with Heidi Murphy, Mr. Taylor also refusing to back away from claims One Nation would, quote, blow up the joint.
1: So if I take this top four policies, and before we even get into the details, there's $1 trillion of spending there, which would raise interest rates on modest assumptions by 3%, raise inflation by 3%, cause a debt crisis. I mean, we need a serious plan to get out of the mess that Labor has taken us into.
0: Two teenagers have been arrested, accused of setting a car on fire in Melbourne's west before leading police on an extended high-speed chase. Christy Cooper explains.
2: The police air wing was in the sky patrolling Melbourne's northwest when they noticed a car on fire in Gladstone Park around 1:30 this morning. They also saw a stolen Toyota Corolla making a getaway and followed it as it sped through Tullamarine, Buller, Gladstone Park and Greenvale, reaching speeds of up to 150 kilometres per hour. Ground crews managed to puncture the vehicle's tyres on Mickleham Road. Two 15-year-old boys tried to flee on foot, but they were caught and arrested. They're being interviewed today. Christy Cooper, Melbourne.
0: Fire has destroyed a two-storey home at Harkness in Melbourne's west. Crews were called around 7:30 this morning to find the home on Lancers Drive well alight, taking crews almost an hour to bring the fire under control. Everyone made it out safely, that fire not being treated as suspicious. The state opposition is accusing the Allan government of placing lives at risk in the wake of revelations staff at Maroondah Hospital were forced to use a dodgy fix to improve MRI images. It's claimed staff resorted to using tin foil and cardboard boxes. An internal investigation also found serious failings with the protective Faraday cage, a room that surrounds the MRI machine. And Andy Burnham is on course to be the next UK Prime Minister. The vast majority of Labour MPs have nominated him to replace Sir Keir Starmer. In finance, the Aussie dollar buying 69.4 US cents.
3: Sport for Ann Webster, your member for Mallee, authorised A. Webster Mildura.
0: Outclassed Morocco 2-0 to reach the FIFA World Cup semi-finals. France will face either Spain or Belgium in the final four. The Dockers have stamped their authority with an impressive 38-point win over Sydney in Perth. Frio went goalless in the first half last night but kicked 100 points in the second half. Coach Justin Longmuir.
4: Our second quarter in particular was strong without hitting the scoreboard as much as we like, but it's about process. You're not going to kick 0-22 for the game. You just got to keep maintaining faith in the process and eventually the scoreboard will look after itself. Once we got the crowd into it, it becomes quite daunting for the opposition and the floodgates open with the amount of field position we're getting.
0: And Aussie pair Mark Polmans and Storm Hunter lost their mixed doubles final at Wimbledon. That's the latest news and sport.
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6: A mostly sunny day today, Mildura and Wentworth heading for 18, Robinvale 17. The 3-day forecast for sunrise is tomorrow. Showers increasing 18, Sunday partly cloudy 16, and Monday partly cloudy 17.
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5: 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You're saying now with Tom Elliott for Wright's Metal Recyclers. 741 Coolong Avenue, Irimple. Until noon, you're listening to Heidi Murphy.
14: Tom Elliott returns on Monday morning with you at 8:30. I'm here through till midday. Just before midday, John Origlasso will be in. We'll have a chat about something that I'm sure is wildly entertaining. What's the latest, what's the best movie you have been to lately? Cinemas are apparently doing okay again, doing well again, bucking the trend. They're supposed to be a bit like radio, dying out. No, here we are. We keep going. So does cinemas, apparently. I think it's put down to Gen Z, wanting to immerse themselves in actual experiences. Turn the phone off. What's the best movie you have been to lately? What's the movie that got you convinced that you could leave the comfort of your own home and should leave the comfort of your own home? The Telstra CEO, Vicky Brady, has arrived back in Australia. She is apparently going to address the media within about half an hour or so. I do want to talk Telstra. I'll be speaking to a leadership and reputation expert shortly about what we should have expected and what we could expect from here. There will be fines, I'm sure, leveraged by government regulators against Telstra for the outage this week. There is the push from the Victorian government for compensation for travellers caught out by it. Council of Small Business, representing business owners, will certainly want some sort of compensation offered up. And should there be remuneration hits? Should they lose some of their remuneration? The executives, the 9-person executive leadership team of Telstra, shares a remuneration pot of $28 million. $28 million between 9 individuals. Will they need to take a haircut, a performance pay reduction for what we saw happen with Telstra this week? 133693, did it impact on you? How did it impact on you? Have you added up the cost of lost business? If you're a small business owner, inconvenience, maybe you missed out on a particular opportunity. Maybe you were caught out by V-Line and had to either get a taxi home, an Uber home, or stay in town for the night. 133693. Emails open to mornings at 3aw.com.au. And your words on the street, welcome anytime. One such word on the street from Justin. What's happening, Justin?
15: Yeah, good morning, Heidi. Just travelling up the Hume Highway at the moment, and real big positive. Vic roads are out there filling a pothole or a couple of potholes. The problem is it goes downhill from there. They're filling about every 20th pothole. So watching the cars in my rearview mirror, we look like race cars on a warm-up lap.
14: Why would they be doing every 20th?
15: I have no idea. Maybe they don't have enough tar. Maybe there's not enough money in the budget to fill every single one of them. But the ones that they need to be filling, they're not.
14: Oh.
15: They're only doing the little small ones, and everyone is still swerving all over the highway.
14: Oh, good. All right, Justin, thank you. Take care on the rest of your trip, and thank you for alerting us to the fact that the road surface is still appalling on the Hume Vic Roads are doing outdoing some work on the small potholes by the sounds of it. Department of Transport is outdoing some work on the small potholes. Justin, for that word on the street, you could be in the weekly prize for Word on the Street, which is thanks to Imp Jewellery. 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
16: Hi, Heidi. How are you?
14: Very well, thank you.
16: I'm obsessed with parkrun.
14: Oh, really? And what is this obsession? How does it manifest?
16: Well, since I did my first park run in 2019,
14: yeah,
16: and I've done 223 now at 43 different locations and two different countries.
14: Wow.
16: So
14: is it it's just locked in now as part of your Saturdays?
16: It's absolutely rain, hail or shine. I met my fiancé on the apps and it was a photo of him at park run that got me sucked in.
14: No.
16: And now we go together. Yes, it is. And we plan all our holidays around park run. It's the best thing. We go for breakfast afterwards. We visit new places in the country. We've just come back from Cooper Pedy. We did Cooper Pedy Park Run, Alice Springs, Kangaroo Island. It's got us to see more of Australia. It's I can't speak highly enough of Park Run.
14: And now, did you get into Park Run because you saw his photo doing Park Run?
16: No, I actually did.
14: Oh, you already
16: him. Okay. So I'm 100 up on him.
14: Long may you stay in the lead, Cammie. Thank you very much. I tell you what, hold on. It probably doesn't fit completely within your run schedule, but why don't you go out for lunch on us? A $200 voucher for Maha, modern Middle Eastern dining in Melbourne, all thanks to Shane D'Elia and the team at Maha. Enjoy that, Cammie. Park runs, how many are you up to? Can anyone beat that? 223 park runs since 2019. Let me know. Now, I mentioned Telstra. I mentioned Vicky Brady, the CEO of Telstra. Is home. She is back in Australia after cutting short an overseas holiday, as she probably needed to when this outage hit in the early hours of Wednesday morning. We will wait to see now what she has to say, if she's got explanations for it, if she's got an apology to us. There's been talk of the information not flowing as freely as it should have. There was, of course, a second outage after the first outage, after we were told everything was fine after the first one. There has been a number of issues along the way. There are now demands for compensation. There are now demands for fines and penalties. And there is suggestion that perhaps there should be a remuneration hit if governance failures contributed to the issues. As of lunchtime yesterday, Telstra said 639 calls to 000 had either failed or dropped out because of their issues. Seven people required emergency services. About 170 or so ended up with needing police to go do welfare checks because they couldn't be reached. News out of South Australia, police are investigating a death possibly connected to the outage. There's reviews that are starting, probably a bit like the reviews we had last time around for Optus, which is less than a year ago. On the line is Professor William Harvey. He's a leadership and reputation expert. Thank you for your time, William.
17: My pleasure. Hi, Heidi.
14: How much of a reputational hit does Telstra take out of this?
17: I think quite a lot in the short term. Obviously, it's got a strong financial reputation and it clearly covers so much of Australia already. And it's a household name that goes back to over 125 years. So there's always going to be a lot of noise and a lot of emotion around this. But generally, the company is performing well. But this kind of critical reputational threat is substantial, and it'll be interesting to see how Vicky Brady responds shortly.
14: How do you think it's been handled from 4:30 Wednesday morning when the outage first happened through till now?
17: Very hard when you haven't got the CEO anchoring it. And, you know, that's not her fault. She's overseas and obviously she's made an effort to come back early from that, which is a positive thing. But even though the CFO has been anchoring it, it's just not the same as the CEO owning it. So she's got her work cut out with her first interview coming up. And I think what will be really important there is making an apology, acknowledging the sort of the veracity of the situation, and then going into exactly what Telstra are going to do to fix it, what are the lessons learned to ensure this doesn't happen again. As you alluded to already, you know, this comes on the back of an Optus one, so Australians rightly are getting very frustrated, and more broadly there's a big strategic question around how do we create much greater resilience across Australia.
14: Well, and we need to be sure that we are creating much greater resilience, right? Like we wring our hands immediately after these things. We talk about lessons. I mean, you've just said lessons will be learned. Yes, these are all things we said after Optus, but here we are, not even a full year down the track, still with an outage that somehow takes our 000 network down, that puts potentially lives on the line, people at risk. How do we trust that we'll get to a point of someone creating greater resilience in the networks?
17: I think that's the million-dollar question. In fact, notwithstanding the seriousness of this latest incident, I think that's the biggest risk, because if we get another one of these, or you get, you know, both networks going down at the same time, we that's actually an existential threat across multiple different areas. And we can see with just a relatively small one the impact it has on emergencies, transport systems, businesses, individuals, et cetera, et cetera. Now, you start to scale that, then you've got a big problem. So I actually think that is the story that we need to think about over the coming months and years, is how we get that resilience, because we're so reliant on that. And given Telstra's coverage, it's actually more than just this one incident. It's thinking about the kind of the infrastructure resilience over a period of time, what kinds of checks and balances are in place. Otherwise, it's going to be a recurring theme. And if it ends up being a cyber or other forms of threats, then we've got a real problem on our hands.
14: It's a real problem if it is a recurring theme. My concern is, I think we're still doing an inquiry or a review into what happened to Optus. Why does it take 10 months?
17: Yeah, I mean, it's very difficult. I don't know the details.
14: I don't know the answer to it either. Sorry. I just was ranting probably more than anything else. Hey, where do you stand, William Harvey, Professor, on the if remuneration should be reduced? If there is a performance element, I assume, to their fairly hefty remuneration?
17: So you're, I guess, referring to the executive pay.
14: Executive team, yeah.
17: Yeah, and obviously on the face of it, that's a lot of money. At the same time, you know, this company is performing very well. What you would expect is the board of the remuneration committee to look across the 12-month period across the board at sort of how the company's been performing financially, customer satisfaction, other stakeholder satisfaction. But of course, this is a big incident, and as will be part of their charter, they will look quite carefully at sort of, you know, critical instances, reputational threats, and they'll look at that holistically. I think there's a risk, kind of a knee-jerk reaction to say, oh, this is just absolutely awful and they shouldn't get anything this year. And I understand people's frustration with that. I do think it's worth looking holistically at the performance of the company and sort of satisfaction across the stakeholder map before kind of jumping to any conclusions. And I'm sure the board will do that. But there is also a wider question around governance of the board itself and how it's performed and whether it's fulfilled its duties. And that's kind of a separate issue, I think, that Telstra will need to look at internally and possibly commission an external review as well.
14: All right. Appreciate your time this morning. Thank you.
17: Thank you, Heidi.
14: Professor William Harvey, leadership and reputation expert. Tim, good morning to you.
18: Good morning, Heidi. How are you?
14: I'm very well, thank you.
18: That's good. I just wanted to make an observation or a comment on the Telstra outage the other day. I was hiking in a remote area of the Mount Baldwin State Park when I twisted my ankle and couldn't walk any further. Now, I made about half a dozen calls to the emergency number, and my issue with it was that there was no indication or intelligible message that the service was down. It said something like trying to create, you know, convert your voice to something, but nowhere was there a message saying that it wasn't getting through or that it was getting through. So I didn't know whether the emergency services were getting the message or not.
14: Did you have any sort of coverage, Tim, where you were? I mean, was it a phone reception issue?
18: I don't know. I didn't have coverage, no, I didn't where I was. But I believe that the emergency number, I think there's a 015 number that I called as well, which didn't get through either. Gave the same message.
14: And when was this, Tim?
18: This is on the day of the Telstra outage. I'm not sure what day that was, because I had no idea that there was an outage until I was able to be rescued by emergency services after putting my EPIRB signal out.
14: Oh, that's how they ended up getting to you, setting off the EPIRB.
18: Yes. Well, that's right, because I didn't know what was happening with Telstra, with the emergency number. So in the end, I thought, well, what do I do? I had an EPIRB. I put the EPIRB signal out, and 2 hours later, to my surprise, a helicopter came and winched me up into it and took me away.
14: You weren't expecting a helicopter for a sprained ankle?
18: No, I was expecting maybe a couple of SES volunteers in a car and the police rescue. Helicopter was quite a surprise, and I thought I'd be embarrassed by it all, actually.
14: No, don't be embarrassed about it. I mean, at least that part of the system's worked effectively. But if you'd been able to get through on 000, maybe that chopper wouldn't have been needed, and the SES truck could trundle along and grab you.
18: Well, that's right. I could have explained. I mean, I had all warm weather gear. There was no issue of me, being in any sort of threat or danger or anything like that. Mm. But if it could at least have sent a message or communicated in some way to say, look, it's not urgent, in that sense, and that a car which probably wouldn't have got to me until the next day. It could have been dispatched, but
14: how much does it worry you, Tim, the idea that 000 just wasn't working?
18: That's why my wife makes me carry an EPIRB. in that eventuality that I can't get through, and that I didn't get through the other day. Hmm. So, look, I suppose the EPIRB system is working well enough, but not everyone who goes out hiking or into remote areas carries an EPIRB, so that's an issue if they're not carrying an EPIRB and they can't get through an emergency services and maybe in a much more perilous situation than I was in, that's when there is obviously going to be potentially life and death issues going on.
14: Now, I really have to get to a break, but very quickly, how's your ankle? How's it feeling?
18: Well, the ankle's okay. It's fine. I just couldn't walk carrying a load, so I was a little bit embarrassed by it all, but I've got a great view of Bourbon National Park.
14: Great chopper ride. All right, Tim, thank you for the call. Hold on, make sure we got your details, and just make sure that you're not one of these, maybe you were some of the calls they were trying to get back to, the 170 where police had to go out and do welfare checks because they couldn't get back in touch with people. 133693, it is 10:23.
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8: Hi, Heidi, how are you?
7: I'm okay, thank you.
8: That's good. I had an interesting day when our Telstra failed us.
7: Ah, yes.
8: And I'm a small business owner, have 27 staff, because I know the government doesn't think like this, but business owners do have to think like this. We're prepared for when 1st of July ticks over, and we've indicated to our staff that we're changing our pay cycles because we've actually been forced to, because we had to implement our superannuation being paid on each pay cycle that went through instead of doing it quarterly. And sure enough, it falls on the day that people are ringing around the country, 27 odd staff, trying to get through to us to put in their times and get everything underway. And basically our payroll manager is sitting there trying to do things until whatever time of night, because we could figure out that the phones weren't working properly. Mm. But the thing is, now suddenly we become criminals because we don't pay, we can't get our pay through. How can we? There's no flat pay because people work all different hours, all different times, because we work day and night.
7: Yeah.
8: And guess what? Whose problem? Only our problem.
7: Yeah, right. And then for each of those employees of yours, they've got their own knock-on effects, haven't they? Because the mortgage payment's coming out, or the fees are coming out, or the bills. Yeah, rough.
9: Yeah. And people just, we've got to understand this. This is, they've made so many changes, and I know, don't want to get too sidetracked, but like our government's turned the power off on us in so many ways, but then I couldn't even go to the bank without sounding like a criminal to withdraw money to do pays.
7: So
9: I had their bank accounts.
7: Yeah. Because
9: I'll sit there and say, it doesn't work.
7: Where's everybody left? Where are you at now with it? Have you been able to catch up on things?
9: We just can't have it. No. We got it done.
7: Yeah.
9: But the thing is, we only got it done because of small business smarts.
7: Yeah, right.
9: That's it.
7: Yeah.
9: No other reason, because we know people need to be paid.
7: Would you have a compensation claim that you would put into Telstra?
9: Oh, without a doubt. How is it? So think of this. We've been pushed to this.
7: Yes.
9: Everyone has just a mobile phone. I haven't had a landline for years. Why have a landline? But the thing is, years ago, I used to be able to walk into the bank, ask for $20,000, $30,000, $40,000 to do the pays, and didn't have to feel like a criminal. Now I go there, oh, what's this for? Are you serious? What's this for?
7: Yeah. Well, I need to pay my staff. Frustrating, Scott.
9: Staff,
7: yeah.
9: Right?
7: Do you have any issues with the Optus outage last year?
9: Only people that worked for us did have Optus. Yeah. No, definitely. But we know now the whole world is wired. The whole world is wired.
7: Scott, thank you for the call. Yeah, it is. Yeah, and I didn't realise trains could only run if the mobile phone system was working, if the satellite was working. I thought there'd be a fallback to something a bit more hardwired in and old-fashioned, but no. We want all this modern tech, means we need data centres, but we want all this modern tech. We've all completely moved across to it. With AI, we're moving more and more to it. And then when something goes wrong, we're stuffed. Ross, good morning to you.
10: G'day, Heidi. Thanks for taking my call. Heidi, my father currently is in hospital, but he's a volunteer at Parkrun. So he's done, at Pakenham, he's done 400 turnaround volunteering sessions as the turnaround marshal.
7: Yep.
10: Done about 40 of the participant run sort of stuff. He's nearly 90 now, so he's got a bit of age on him.
7: Yeah.
10: And the Parkrun community out there at Pakenham is just sensational for him. He's a bit of a star of his show, I suppose. they get out there and they go, "Hey, Jack, how you going?" They all get a hug and they photos and all that sort of stuff. But he's in hospital because he had a hip replaced in March and then had a fall 11 weeks later where they had to remove the old new hip and put a new hip in. But the Parkrun community is just sensational. It's been awesome for him. And I guess the upshot is he gets to avoid the bloody potholes that have been caused by our lack of infrastructure being done. But that's a whole other story, isn't it, with our wonderful Premier?
7: Sure is, Ross. Thank you for the call. We'd love to send your way 2 bottles of De Bortoli's handcrafted Heathcote Shiraz. Perhaps you can share that with your father when he's home from hospital. 400 as a volunteer and then 40 runs himself. Amazing. And that sense of community sounds like it's very beneficial for your father, Ross. 28 minutes to 11. Let's check the news headlines. Madeleine Burke, hello.
11: Hello, Heidi. The absent Telstra CEO is expected to face intense scrutiny, as you can imagine, following the telco's nationwide outages. Vicky Brady has returned from annual leave. She's expected to address the media shortly. A software issue has forced the recall of 13,000 Nissan X-Trail vehicles. It's due to a battery software issue which could cause vehicles to lose driving power. Residents near a large shop fire in Cobram have been told to stay away overnight because of exploding ammunition inside. And Olympic champion Kayleigh McEwen has withdrawn from the Glasgow or Melbourne Commonwealth Games.
7: The Victorian Commonwealth Games, for sure, staged in Glasgow.
11: With glandular fever. So wishing her a speedy recovery. Those stories and more at 11, Heidi.
7: Disappointing news for Kayleigh McEwen. Thank you, Madeleine Burke. Yeah, we'll call them the Victorian-funded games happening in Glasgow. They get underway in not too distant future. 2 weeks. Less than 2 weeks now, less than a fortnight. Still haven't found out if there'll be any live sites to celebrate it here. We'd better take a break. More of your calls. Did the Telstra outages this week, what did it cost you? What did it cost your business? What did it cost you personally in terms of accommodation if you were caught out by things? And cinemas are on the surge. Gen Z, who've grown up with anything and everything on demand, on a screen, at their fingertips, whenever, wherever, they're driving this trend back to cinemas, apparently. Something to do with turning the phone off, being fully in the moment in an immersive event. My teenagers have been to a couple of movies these holidays, now that I think about it. What's the last movie you left the comfort of your home for? The movie you wanted a bigger experience with, a bigger than just the iPad curled up in bed at home. 133 693.
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20: A mostly sunny day today, Mildura and Wentworth heading for 18, Robinvale 17. The 3-day forecast for sunrise tomorrow, showers increasing 18, Sunday partly cloudy 16, and Monday partly cloudy 17.
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7: 23 minutes to 11. David, good morning to you.
21: Good morning, Heidi. I'm a bit flabbergasted and surprised that as such a so-called modern country as Australia, that communications isn't considered an essential service because it builds into so many other essential services. And then that would also promote resilience and more accountability to make sure that our communication pathways are kept intact as much as possible. Yes, you're going to have issues here and there, but as an essential service, I think it would be more regulation or maybe more adherence to ensuring that we don't have outages due to maybe minor issues.
7: Is it not an essential service?
21: No, it's not. Communications is not an essential service in Australia. That's the mystifying thing about a country such as Australia, where we've got distances to deal with, and not only that, the coordination of communication between other essential services for emergencies, etc. And it's not an essential service. That's the laughable, sad fact.
7: Well, and as so many more things are connected to it and so many more other systems are so reliant on it, it clearly, to my mind, makes the grade for an essential service. Don't change the Telecommunications Act or something. Change it. Make it an essential service.
21: Exactly.
7: It's an absolute no-brainer. David, thank you. Colin. G'day, Colin.
1: Good morning, Heidi. How are you?
7: I'm pretty well, thank you.
1: I just want to talk to you about parkrun.
7: Oh, yeah? How many have you done?
1: No, my late wife, daughter, and my grandson, who is only three generations,
7: yes,
1: run over 500 parkruns in Australia.
7: In between them all, 500?
1: No, 500 each.
7: Each?
1: Yep.
7: Well, every Saturday?
1: Every Saturday.
7: Do your daughter and grandson still continue on with it?
1: They are, yes. They're both up to about 540-odd.
7: Yeah, now they never got you out there with them, Colin?
1: No, I played 500 games of football. My legs wouldn't do it.
7: It's a nice little outing, though, isn't it?
1: Oh, look, they're lovely people. I go down there quite often, and they're right when they say it's a great thing for people meeting each other.
7: Yeah. Oh, great.
1: We have about 150-odd down here in Newborough in Gippsland.
7: In Gippsland, yeah. Well, Colin, yeah. Your family's leading the pack at the moment. I haven't had anyone who's done 500.
1: And we're not quite sure, but it may not just be Australia, it may be the world.
7: The most?
1: With the three generations.
7: Three generations. You're the first family of three generations that have run that many park runs.
1: Yep.
7: That's good, Colin. I like it. We'll put it in the history books for you. Thank you very much for the call. Anyone done more than 500 park runs? That's quite the effort by Colin and his family. Now, do you go to the movies very often, your regular cinema goer, or does it have to be huge blockbuster to get you out of the house? For the first time in years, maybe even in history, Australia's cinema industries recorded three consecutive $100 million months, April, May and June, all clearing the milestone. And it's not that prices for everything have gone up, though. Clearly, it's expensive to go to the movies. But more because more bums are on seats. More young people are heading to the big screen instead of streaming the latest releases at home. Love your calls. Why is the cinema important? What's the best thing you've seen at the movies lately? And what is magical about going along to the cinema? 133 693. One man who loves the theatre, the Sun Theatre in particular in Yarraville, is owner Mike Smith. Mike, good to talk to you.
2: Hi, Heidi.
7: You seeing this comeback reflected in Yarraville?
2: Oh my goodness, we've been feeling it. After 5 years of, we were closed for most of 2 years during the plague, and then the people were very slow to come back. And our read of it was people just got out of the habit, as well as there weren't as many films. There weren't as many films made during COVID. And then there was a strike. So in Hollywood, there's been a real lag. But all of a sudden, we're back to sort of 2018, 2019, when at any one time, there's sort of half a dozen films that most people would enjoy seeing. And so, just this year with films like Devil Wears Prada, The Sheep Detectives and Project Hail Mary, we just saw this groundswell of people coming back more and more. And what we've seen before is once this starts, those people are coming out, they're seeing the trailers for the new films, they're talking to their friends, and I'm hearing the real thing I can tell the difference is I'm getting calls from people who aren't in the industry asking me about films, and that they're excited to see a film, or you know, I've had two different people ring me this week and just say, I saw the preview of the invite on the weekend and, oh, my God, it was amazing. And so, you know, that's when that gets into the sort of everyone's talking about it, that's when things are back.
7: But is it what's on the screen that they're caring about, or is it more the experience or some combination of two?
2: It's both. Look, you need good content to get people to the cinema, but this is all anecdotal, but I find that once people are coming, they just get back in the habit of coming. I mean, we have people at Yarraville who proudly tell us they come on the same day every week with their friends, or, you know, some people might come monthly. We did a survey once and worked out that our average patron was coming 16 times a year. So that's people who sort of just enjoy getting out and seeing it. Mm. And it's not just the big screen, it's that communal thing. But also, you know, I was listening earlier, and there is something about that commitment that, you know, when we're so distracted at home and we're so distracted, even on the tram, look around on the train, everyone's got their head in their phones. There's something about that commitment of sitting in a room with a bunch of strangers, and as the lights go down, you're giving yourself over to that story for a couple of hours. That's why I mean, that's why I love movies. You know, that's why I do this, because I watch three or four movies a week, and I just love doing it.
7: That whole feel of it. I guess if you're at home and the movie's on the TV, you are tempted to pick up your phone and maybe double screen.
2: Oh, I do.
7: Yeah.
2: I do. I mean, I've got every – I mean, I think we subscribe to every streaming service at home, you know, because we want to know what's out there and we enjoy it. But nearly everything I watch at home, I've got my iPad on my lap.
7: You're doing something else, aren't you?
2: Yeah, absolutely.
7: All right, Mike, thank you. What's good at the moment? What's your top pick?
2: Oh, The Invite, which I saw last weekend, will definitely be one for the sort of 3AW mature audience. And for the younger people, can I just touch on...
7: There are younger listeners here too. I'm looking at some in the control booth right now.
2: Oh, you got great young producers. can I just touch, actually, while I've got you on, the younger... Yeah. Because one of the things that's changed is we're seeing, you know, people were saying to us for years... When they were predicting the death of cinema, they were saying young people, the next generation aren't going to go to the movies and cinema will be dead within 20 years. Mm. Well, Backrooms and Obsession are two films that have both had turns at being the number one film in the country. And what we're seeing is sort of 16 to 25-year-olds are the main audience. And what's really nice for us is these are people we know who have grown up in the area, they've been coming to the movies as kids, and now... They are getting out of the house. They are meeting their friends and they're seeing these films. There's an Australian film called Saccharin that opens today that is mind-blowing and such a clever sort of body horror film with a really strong message about body image, which is going to play to that audience as well. And I am going to pick you up on something you sort of murmured out.
7: Yes, what did I murmur out? Yes.
2: You murmured out that it is, of course, expensive.

0: 20s. I know some are in the high 20s, but the, I mean, I always think a movie ticket costs less than buying a pizza next door. And like the memory of a great movie lasts a lifetime, and the pizza, just other than a bit of fat on your hips, like you've, it's gone and you've forgotten about it.
1: So you're not arguing the price, you're arguing the value of the dollar. You're not arguing that it's that I'm wrong in saying it's expensive.
0: Oh, Heidi, I'd never say you're wrong. yes, I know my place. But I do think that, you know, we talk about, but it's just become a throwaway line. Oh, but cinema's so expensive. Mm. There aren't many other things you can do for 2 hours for 20-something dollars compared to going to the footy, going to any sporting event, let alone concerts. And I know concerts are a whole other thing, but I still think $20 for a couple of hours of entertainment is pretty good.
1: All right. Thank you.
0: No worries. Great to chat.
1: Mike Smith there, owner of the Sun Theatre in Yarrabah. Great to chat too. And I knew he'd have some recommendations. And he's making the case. It is value for money to go to the theatre. What did you last see on the big screen?
2: Start your engines, Sunraysia. 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
1: 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Mostly sunny, heading for a top of 15 degrees, currently just on 9 in the city. Do enjoy that sunshine. The weekend forecast, showers developing tomorrow, top of 15, showers increasing on Sunday, a top of 14. Cameron, good morning to you.
12: How's it going?
1: Pretty well, thank you.
12: I just wanted to

0: call up and say that I went to the movies recently and I went and saw Obsession and I also saw Backrooms.
1: Do you like which one would you recommend most?
0: Obsession. Honestly, it was a great movie. I went into it knowing that it had a low budget. It was a low budget film.
1: Yeah.
0: And it was the director's first film that went to movies.
1: Yeah.
0: But honestly, after watching it, you couldn't tell. And I hadn't been to the movies in a while. I actually went with my girlfriend and it was, I think, $26 a ticket.
1: Yeah.
0: Which I thought, oh, you know, that's a bit steep. But after going there, and I saw it after it had been out for a while, and it was still packing out cinemas.
1: And was the investment of the $26 a head worth it? Like Mike Smith was just making the point, you can't do much for a couple of hours at that rate anymore.
0: It's very true. It's very true. But honestly, I would do it again 100 times out of 100.
1: Oh,
0: it was amazing. I actually went back and saw Obsession again. it was just a great movie. And I love seeing all the people packing out a cinema, even after it had been out for so long.
1: Getting in and enjoying it. Cameron, thank you. Yeah, my son went to see Sheep Detectives the other day and then got home and loved it so much he wanted to watch it again, and we found it on one of the streamings. It was uploaded to one of the streamers at the same time, so we all watched it at home with him, same day. Love that, wanting to watch a movie a second time. It's like me rereading books. I reread and reread and reread books. People think I'm mad. No, I enjoy it. Layla. G'day, Layla.
2: Hi, Heidi, how are you?
1: Very well, thank you.
2: That's good. I just wanted to say that my son is a movie buff.
1: He's
2: late 20s, goes to the movies pretty much probably twice a week.
1: Whoa.
2: Probably in the last few years has seen around about 120 movies all up in a year.
1: And is he all right with the price of such a passion?
2: He doesn't mind, obviously.
1: Well, there are sillier things you can waste money on, yeah.
2: Well, exactly, and that's his, pretty much his hobby. He loves these movies.
1: What did you last go to, Layla?
2: Anything, really. Sorry?
1: What did you last go to? Did you go to one with him?
2: No, I haven't. I haven't been to the movies with him. I think my last one was, it was probably about 2-3 years ago with the Top Gun.
1: What was that called? Yeah.
2: Yeah.
1: Top Gun movie.
2: That's my last time that I went. But yes, he's completely different to me. He just loves it, and he goes to any movie that he watches. Anything that's like even international movies subtitles, he's happy to do that.
1: Really, just enjoys it. Oh, Layla, thank you very much. I'm asking what movies you've been to recently, because cinemas are coming back in vogue. They're surging back in. Mike Smith of Sun Theatre in Yarraville is delighted about that. What have you been to see recently? We will take a break. Back with more of your calls shortly.
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5: We are coming up to the 11 o'clock news. The CEO of Telstra is speaking in Sydney. It's been a lengthy press conference already. Looks like it will go on for some time yet. All sorts of questions being asked about the software glitch, about the crisis protocols, about the Telstra the 000 outages. She has apologised. They are asking questions around compensation. And she does say with 000, every process did work as intended. Calls were answered or picked up or camped onto other networks. They did get follow-up. Welfare checks were done in a timely manner. The processes worked, she says, with 000, while also saying, yeah, we didn't get enough right. Sorry, we've let you down. Very sorry, we have let you down. The Premier has announced the V-Line travel, the 2 days of V-Line travel, free V-Line travel, so taxpayer funded, free V-Line travel, Monday, Tuesday of next week. It will be Monday and Tuesday of next week. Now, in the final hour of the program on a Friday, Tom Elliott plays a song of the week. As you know, I don't really do music terribly well myself, so I need your help. Your nominations, please. There's a limit with the nomination today, though. It needs to be a Bonnie Tyler song. It needs to be a Bonnie Tyler song. You just have to find a way to link it to an event of the week. That is the challenge. 133693 for our song of the week. Bonnie Tyler, link it into the week.
4: 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National news now.
6: 10 degrees in Melbourne, a mostly sunny day, a maximum of 15. It's 11 o'clock. Good morning. I'm Madeline Burke. The Telstra CEO says she returned from holiday to Australia as quickly as possible as the telco battles the fallout from this week's major outage. Vicky Brady has apologised while facing media moments ago.
7: We have let our customers and Australians down. And for that, I am deeply sorry. I understand how much Australians rely on us to keep in touch, to work and stay safe. I also understand the broader impact on the community when services go down, from things like payments to transport.
6: South Australian police are looking into whether a death in a regional hospital is connected to the issues reaching 000 during the meltdown. The state opposition is calling on the health minister to come out today and explain why Maroondah Hospital used a makeshift fix on an MRI machine. Staff reportedly turned to tinfoil and cardboard while the machine produced poor quality images. Up to 1,000 scans, including breast, abdomen and spine imaging, may may have been affected. Liberal MP Nick McGowan says it's a case of playing Russian roulette with people's lives.
8: The insiders to now be saying that patients since January 2025 should request to review all their scans for this pathology says to me that we have a third world health system.
6: Two young men remain in custody after several shots were fired into a cafe in Essendon North. Police on patrol at the time spotted a stolen Toyota Kluger driving away from Andy's Place Cafe on Mount Alexander Road around 2.45 this morning. The air wing followed that car through Keilor and into Taylor's Lakes, where the occupants ran into a property on Old Calder Highway. Officers from the Critical Incident Response Team arrested two men aged 18 and 20. Iran has put together a new plot to murder Donald Trump, according to American and Israeli intelligence. The exact details are unclear, but the US president has recently ordered another round of 90 airstrikes on Iran. Within the past day, Donald Trump suggested the regime wants to see him dead.
9: You know what? I may be gone too, because I'm their number one target. It's out all over the place. I'm their number one because they're scum.
6: A software issue has forced the recall of 13,000 Nissan X-Trails. The vehicle may slip into fail-safe mode while being driven or when the driver is using regenerative braking. The recall affects models produced between 2022 and this year. In finance, the All Ords is down 5 points this morning. The Australian dollar buying 69.4 US cents.
10: Sport for Anne Webster, your member for Mallee, authorised A. Webster Mildura.
6: Coach Adam Uze says youngster Sam Lawler is getting closer to a return to football. The 19-year-old hasn't played since round 7 due to a partial tear to his Achilles. Uze says Lawler's return is in sight.
11: I'll put a smile on my face because he'll get through training and that this week, and we're hoping that if he gets through next week, he might play managed minutes the following week against the Hawks. So it's getting closer, but at the same time, you sort of want to temper that. We won't take any risk if there's any sort of hiccup or if any sort of pain.
6: Richmond plays Melbourne Sunday afternoon at the MCG, and France is the first team to secure a spot in the World Cup semi-finals after defeating Morocco 2-0. France will now face the winner of tomorrow's clash between Spain and Belgium. And that's the latest in news and sport.
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12: A mostly sunny day today, Mildura and Wentworth hitting for 18, Robinvale 17, the 3-day forecast for Sunraysia tomorrow, showers increasing 18, Sunday partly cloudy 16, and Monday partly cloudy 17.
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4: 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This is Heidi Murphy.
5: I mentioned before the news, we'll do for Tom's Song of the Week, we'll do a Bonnie Tyler hit. You just have to find a way to link it into a story of the week, make your case for it, and we'll accept your nomination. We woke today to the news that Bonnie Tyler, the 80s pop star, power ballad, powerhouse, has died, aged 75, died unexpectedly. In hospital in Portugal, I think it was, died unexpectedly. I thought we could pay a bit of tribute to her today, and what better way to pick one of her hits? You just have to find a way to link it in to something from the week. I will take your nominations. Dan, what's yours?
18: Yes, yeah, top of the morning, Heidi. I was going to say Need a Hero, but I've changed my mind.
5: Oh, yeah.
18: Total Eclipse of Telstra.
5: All right, Total Eclipse of the Heart for Telstra. Okay, we'll accept that nomination. Dan, what's yours? Oh, sorry, that was Dan. Malcolm, I apologise.
19: My nomination is It's a Heartache, and Queensland losing the state of origin.
5: That was very sad. I agree in total. Why are you laughing so hard? Are you from New South Wales and are you punking me right now?
19: Yeah.
5: Look, we were robbed, and I think history will reflect that. There's a whole story in the Queensland papers today about how the Ark got it wrong and should be ditched.
19: Oh, dear.
5: All right, I'll accept your nomination through gritted teeth, Malcolm. Happy to have given you a laugh. It's a heartache, Queensland losing the state of origin. Malcolm does not sound heartbroken. Tony. Hello, Tony.
20: Hi, Heidi. My song is Going Through the Motions.
5: Oh yeah.
20: And you can relate it back to the Telstra outage.
5: Yeah.
20: The lack of the rail services, the lack of the financial services.
5: Oh yeah.
20: Egypt being beaten and under some sort of circumstances. America getting a second chance. Everyone's just been going through the motions this week.
5: Wild old motions. Tony, you have hit a number of things on the head there, all with one song, Going Through the Motion. All right, thank you for your nomination. Brent, what's yours?
21: G'day, Heidi. I think mine's already been said, however.
5: Mm.
21: After Telstra almost caused a total eclipse of the Australian communication system through the week.
5: Yes, then a popular
21: total
5: choice,
21: eclipse
5: yes.
21: of the heart seems appropriate.
5: Total Eclipse of the Heart, that's our second nomination for that. Total Eclipse of Telstra, I think, was our first nomination. Thank you, Brent. More of your nominations ahead. I've got a few more minutes for them. It has to be a Bonnie Tyler so that we can pay tribute to Bonnie Tyler, who's passed away at the age of 75, but also you'll need to just find a way. It's not just whichever Bonnie Tyler song you like the most. You have to find a way to tie it back into something that's happened during the week, something that's gone on. More nominations ahead. Emails too. Here's a couple of things that have happened this week. If this helps jog your memory, from Tanya, get rid of Pam the Bird today if possible. I don't want to be further reminded what a lawless, messed up city Melbourne is every time I go to the airport. There's enough of that everywhere else. There is a petition, if you missed this earlier, there is a petition arguing to keep this unintended, unforeseen mascot icon of Melbourne on the Balti Bridge pylon. Tanya says no way. Email from Ryan. Liberal governments have two choices. Team up with One Nation or cease to exist as an opposition. So clearly only one choice there. Apropos of my interview with Angus Taylor earlier. And from Chris, if the government had fined and sorted out Optus properly after last year's 000 bungle, maybe Telstra would have thought, ooh, we can't afford a fine like that. We should make sure it never happens to us. But no, Optus were given a smack on the wrist by Annika Wells, and now Telstra will get the same and the problems won't be fixed. Some of the issues of the day, some of the broader issues of the week, all summarised in email form there. Before I get back to your nomination, I saw an interview with this woman on the news today and thought, oh, I would love to have a chat with her. Some people are slowing down as they hit their 70s, but Jackie Hudson has just reached elite athlete level. She is off to the Commonwealth Games in the green and gold. She is a great grandmother. She is 75 years old and she has been selected for the Comm Games in the 12-strong Jackaroos squad. Jackie Hudson, good morning to you.
1: Good morning, Heidi. I've just been listening to some of those. I'm not sure how you're going to choose a winner.
5: I don't know. Throw a dart at a board like usual, yeah.
1: Yeah, you've got some smart listeners there.
5: Now tell me, how did you get the call up for this?
1: Well, we've all been trialing for a long time and just putting the hard work in, and then only a couple of months ago, if that now, got a text in the morning, an SMS from the chairman of selectors for Bowls Australia that told the 12 or who'd actually been nominated. So I was sitting there crying into my Weet-Bix, and my husband wasn't really sure it was because I'd missed out or whether I was going. So That's how I found out, and it's sort of been a roller coaster up until now, and 48 hours I'll be on the plane, and I think I could probably relax once that happens.
5: Is this your first time in your green and gold representing Australia?
1: No. I was fortunate to get selected with the Bowls Australia High Performance Squad back in the end of 2022, and in 2023... my partner, Jake Felberg, who I'll be going to pairing up with in Scotland, and we were selected to represent Australia in the vision impaired at the World Championships, and we're lucky to come away with a gold medal.
5: Oh, congrats. Well, you're already a gold medalist. This is old hat then. You're fine.
1: Absolutely. Yeah. So I listened to the news this morning, and just, I don't even think about my age. Nobody even mentions my age except interviewers. The team doesn't. But then when you hear, you know, the news about Bonnie Tyler, I'm thinking, oh, my God, she's my age. Yeah, and you think, oh, wow. So, you know what, it's more encouragement to actually keep going and make the most of every day.
5: Yeah, go out and live large. How long have you bowled for, Jackie?
1: Oh, God, I only just started bowling for fun when I retired.
5: What?
1: I live at a beautiful place called Port Stephens, up north of Newcastle. And the bowling, our little club's only five doors up the road, so it was somewhere that I can walk to because I've never driven, luckily for everybody on the road. And, and then before Christmas I joined at a bigger club where I could play more often and a lot more competition. It was only ever for fun and a way to meet people. You know, when you move into a new area, and it was also, I never thought I'd be able to play a sport anyway, let alone at this level, but it just goes to show you what bowls can actually be like for any, because we all play under the same conditions. I think people get the idea that perhaps it's just for, you have to go to a special club, you know, for blind people or for people with a disability, but it's probably the one sport that in Australia anyway that anybody can play under exactly the same conditions, same rules, same everything. So, you know, whether you're 5 or 95, you know, whether you've got, you know, one leg, three arms, two heads, it doesn't matter. You all play together and the same.
5: Do you know what I love? We were talking yesterday. I didn't even know that you existed. We were talking yesterday about what you'd be world champion in if you could be world champion in anything. You're a world champion bowler.
1: I sort of really didn't realise how big a deal that was, the World Championships, yes. Because it was my first time in that high performance. But now I do realise it's a big deal. Well, this one is a big deal.
5: It's a really big deal. You're representing Australia. You're representing all of us over at the Commonwealth Games. And
1: I hope I can do it well enough. But you know what? You can only do your best and everybody's there striving for the same thing. So
5: great attitude.
1: Everybody can't get a gold medal, but it would be nice to have something to hang around your neck. But even if you don't, if you just come back knowing that you've done your best and you still feel proud and good about yourself, then I think that's the most important thing and being part of the team.
5: Well, we wish you very well. You take the hopes of the nation on your shoulders, Jackie. What are you most looking forward to in Glasgow? Have you been before?
1: I have, yes. I've been fortunate to have gone quite a long time ago with my husband. We toured around Great Britain. And recently the Jackaroo squad went, I think it was our final trial before they selected the final team for Glasgow. We actually had the opportunity to travel to Glasgow back in May. So it will be nice to go back. It's a lovely city and there's lots to see and do, a lot more than probably when I first went years ago. It was sort of a lot more industrial, but it's a lovely city. So we're very lucky that they put their hand up.
5: We certainly hold
1: the games when we won't mention that they were going to be in Victoria.
5: No, you can mention it. We're calling it the Glasgow Games, brought to you by the state of Victoria. So you're welcome. As a taxpayer of Victoria, to you I say, please enjoy competing over there. We could get the games to happen.
1: That's very true. Oh dear, I'll have to repeat that to the rest of the team.
5: Tell them to enjoy themselves on our dime.
1: Thank you.
5: Jackie, all the best with it. Thank you for your time.
1: Thank you, Heidi.
5: Jackie Hudson there, 75-year-old great-grandmother, Commonwealth Games bowls athlete, already a world champion in her own right, heading off to try again, representing Australia, selected on the team in the green and gold. I don't want to put too much pressure on her, but carrying the hopes of the nation. Jackie Hudson.
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0: 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Is that part of your gym routine? Okay, with eating the chocolate, what about smelling the chocolate? 133 693. But we are taking song nominations right now. It has to be a Bonnie Tyler song, but you have to find a way to tie it back into an event of the week. Ashley, hello.
1: Hello, Heidi. I think Holding Out for a Hero.
0: Yes.
1: And tied into Wednesday night, Nathan Cleary.
0: Why am I getting so many State of Origin calls?
1: All right. I just thought it'd be a good one.
0: Well, all right. Thank you, Ashley. Nathan Cleary, the hero New South Wales, didn't know they needed, but didn't know they had. And congratulations to the Blues. Tim. Hello, Tim. Hello, Tim. No, Tim's no good. Michael, what did you want to nominate, Michael?
2: Good morning, Heidi. Total Eclipse of My Heart to Taylor Swift's Wedding.
0: Oh, explain it. Your heart is...
2: Well, you're sort of a bit cryptic, really, isn't it?
0: Yes. Spell it out for me in a less cryptic way.
2: No, not right. No, I don't want to do that.
0: All right, Michael, thank you. Thank you. Total Eclipse of the Heart because of Taylor Swift Wedding. Susie, what's your nomination?
3: Oh, look, I don't know if I've been a co-nominator of this because I rang in late.
0: No, you're right, go ahead.
3: I've got two. I've got Lost in France. In France, just winning their game in the World Cup.
0: Yeah.
3: And Hero. England, because they won their game, and just hearing Wonderwall at the end of all their matches is enough.
0: All right, Susie, thank you for the nomination. Lost in France and Hero, two nominations from Susie. Kim, g'day, Kim.
4: Hi. I'd like to unfortunately say it's a heartache too because of all the stabbings and firebombings and potholes, and just it's more apt to what's going on in Victoria, unfortunately, at the moment than any of them.
0: All right. Kim, thank you for the nomination. Tom, what did you want to say? Hello, Tom. No problem with Tom's line. Got an email here from Katrina who wants Total Eclipse of the Heart played. I nominate Song of the Week to be Total Eclipse of the Heart, but I added a few words. Once upon a time I was falling in love. Now I'm only falling apart. Nothing I can say. V-Line's been down for 2 days. Turn it up, Telstra. Turn it up. I'm going insane. Thank you very much for the email, Katrina. Cameron, hello.
5: Yeah, good morning, Heidi.
0: What did you want to nominate?
5: Once again, Total Eclipse of the Heart for the brave Aussies going down in a penalty shootout against Egypt in the World Cup.
0: All right, Cameron, thank you. I think we're probably ready to make a decision. Quite a number for Holding Out for a Hero. I've had off air a number of people saying we're holding out for a leadership candidate of some sort that we can vote for. We've had some off-air nominations for Rebel Without a Clue because of the Pam the Bird graffiti artist, Vandal. I can't believe I just said artist. Don't read off the piece of paper. The Vandal climbed up the Balti Bridge. Lost in France, Total Eclipse. Let's have a think.
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9: 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Total Eclipse of the Heart or something like that.
10: You know why singers sing, Tom? So you don't have to.
11: Yeah, I'm terrible at singing as well, Tom.
0: Completely forgot till we were playing that intro that Tom did Total Eclipse of the Heart. I did ask you to help me nominate the song of the week for us. It had to be a Bonnie Tyler in honour of the power ballad singer who passed away overnight, aged 75. You had to connect the song to an event of the week. We had some good ones. Lost in France, because France downs Morocco to advance to the World Cup. Holding out for a hero because we're lacking in leadership candidates, and also because of Nathan Cleary. Rebel Without a Clue for the Vandal. And we've decided on Total Eclipse of the Heart. One, because Tom sang it a bit. Two, big song. And it's been the most nominated of all of these options. Telstra almost eclipsed Australia's communication system, Telstra's outage. Here you go.

0: It just seemed to hit across so many themes of the week: Telstra, potholes, all the things falling apart. We need to check back in with the Farmers Federation on how their blitz of reporting potholes has gone. At 29 minutes past 11, joining me in the studio with the news headlines now, Madeline Burke. Hello.
1: You've done Tom proud with that one, Heidi.
0: Well, I didn't sing along with it. He would have been prouder if I had done that, but no one needs to have our licence cancelled because that went to air.
1: In the news today, the Telstra boss says she is deeply sorry for this week's mass outage, but insists planned protocols were followed as the meltdown unfolded. Vicky Brady has fronted the media hours after returning from overseas to deal with the fallout, rejecting suggestions that job cuts are linked to the timekeeping glitch which spread through the national network, saying her focus now is to make sure the network is stable and getting to the bottom of exactly what went wrong.
0: Did she go anywhere near talking about compensation? I didn't listen to the whole thing. I haven't caught that either, but I'll get... I do know that she did not commit to surrendering bonuses. She was asked if voluntarily would you... She batted away questions about whether she or her leadership would surrender them. No, our focus is on other things and that's a matter for the board down the track.
1: Two young men remain in custody after several shots were fired into a cafe in Essendon early this morning. Earlier in the night, two 15-year-olds were arrested, found hiding in backyards in Greenvale after a chase across Melbourne's north that follows a car being set on fire. Richmond coach Adam Uze says youngster Sam Lawler is getting closer to a return to football. The 19-year-old hasn't played since round 7 due to a partial tear to his Achilles. Jordan Tunbridge has those stories and more in the news from 12.
0: Thank you very much for that, Madeline.
2: 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I had my HQ. In Excess were everywhere. The Hawks won the grand final by one goal. And Hog's Breath Cafe were born. Right here in Australia. The haircuts had changed. But Hog's Breath Cafe's iconic 18-hour slow-cooked prime rib, curly fries and atmosphere unlike anywhere else remain. The home of Hogspitality. An Aussie icon since 89, Hog's Breath Cafe.
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9: River 1467 weather for Ontario General Store, 8th Street, Mildura.
10: A mostly sunny day today, Mildura and Wentworth heading for 18, Robinvale 17, the three-day forecast for Sunraysia tomorrow, showers increasing 18, Sunday partly cloudy 16 and Monday partly cloudy 17.
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0: Checking the weather for Roth Newton's, 20 to 30% off sale that is on now. 20 to 30% off Lazy Boy, IMG and Australian Made. Great savings on recliners, lift chairs and lounge suites at Roth Newton. Mostly sunny with a top of 15 today. Currently it is on 11 degrees in the city. And a reminder, your weekend forecast, showers developing tomorrow, 15. Showers increasing Sunday and 14. Time now for...
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11: Morning, Heidi. Morning, everybody.
0: Morning, John. New study from the University of Malaysia suggests that smelling dark chocolate can boost your gym workout.
11: I thought you were going to say like Harvard or something, and then you said the University of Malaysia.
0: Malaysian scientists.
11: Don't want to cast aspersions over the University of Malaysia, which I'm sure is a fine educational institution.
0: Feel fuller, less hungry, and get more gym reps in.
11: What do you do?
0: Sniff dark chocolate.
11: Really?
0: Mm. Would that be on your list of... things as part of your gym regime?
11: Can't you just eat the dark chocolate?
0: That is an option. I am told that some high-performance athletes do try dark chocolate. It improves their... They feel as though it improves their workout. Smelling dark chocolate first.
11: It feels slightly unsatisfying to me. I mean, I'm a sugarholic. Or no, dark chocolate's not great for sugarholics because it doesn't have that much.
0: Decreases your feelings of hunger, desire and intentions to eat. So, I mean, possibly is also good for your health. For dieting, not just for a gym workout.
11: Who needs Ozempic if you can just sniff some...
0: Sniff dark chocolate.
11: Dark chocolate,
0: who knew
11: yes.
0: It was that simple? What's your go-to home remedy or a hack that you swear by? I don't know that many of us are going to suddenly be swearing by sniffing dark chocolate, but you must have something, a remedy, a hack.
11: I've got a few, actually. I polled some people at work today. I've got a few. But before we do that, there is a seminal one, especially for people listening that remember the... cinema classic, My Big Fat Greek Wedding. The dad in that...
0: Classic is a strong word, but yeah.
11: Oh, it's a classic. The dad in that film, he had a cure-all. The Greek dad in that film had a cure-all for everything. I think we've got the grab now.
12: Look at this. Rash. Somebody gave me the mati.
13: Put some Windex.
12: Oh, just, please.
13: Voila! This worked! Last night, my toe was as big as my face.
12: No.
11: And he put some Windex on it.
0: Windex on it.
11: Yeah.
0: I wonder if people did start putting Windex on things. Fixes everything. Cleans everything. Fixes everything.
11: Well, it was a lovely moment. I won't spoil it for people who haven't seen it. Then. My mother used to, and it is, I mean, a Vicks is used in a whole range of ways.
0: Vicks does fix a lot of things.
11: Someone told me that their family it was on the feet and then socks on and you went to bed if you had a cold.
0: Yep, fixed it every time.
11: My mum was more boiling hot water, like steaming hot water in an ice cream container and then a big glob of Vicks in that, and then she'd force your face into it with a towel over your head and you had to like breathe it in.
0: What do you call it?
11: Your sinuses.
0: What's the fancy word that you buy now? You can buy one of those machines now?
11: Oh, can you?
0: Yeah.
11: I think it did more for my... skin and my pores than it actually did for anything else. Yeah, exactly.
0: Vicks in a hot ice cream. I remember those big tubs of ice cream.
11: Yeah, that's what it was. Yep. So now polling people at work, there was a girl who her mother's remedy for a bee sting was to have a bath with onions.
0: Full immersion of the stung area.
11: I believe
0: in
11: so,
0: an
11: yes.
0: onion bath.
11: Yeah.
0: Cut onions? Must be.
11: Well, I also asked what type of onions, and she said she said brown onions.
0: Yes, not the salad onions.
11: And I said not red, and she looked at me like I was an idiot and said red are for scorpion stings, of course. So,
0: are you being serious?
11: No, I am being silly. Earache. Now, someone else at work had olive oil in the ear for earache.
0: Pour it in.
11: apparently.
0: Or like put it on a
11: drip it in,
0: on a cotton bud and swirl it around.
11: They're obviously not buying the olive oil at the expensive supermarket that I go to.
0: I haven't found cheap olive oil, but sure, yeah.
11: My daughter used to kick up with when she played basketball when she was young, and she would get a sprained finger with a ball on the end.
0: I'd do that all the time.
11: I would make her do hot cold, so you'd have a really hot. And you put your hand in that,
0: yes.
11: And then you put your hand in because it's supposed to draw the bruising out. So you do time in the hot. And it hurts. It obviously hurts your hand because you're getting the changes in temperature. It's not fun, but it's meant to draw
0: and
11: the bruising out.
0: And does it do something with the bruising? Did you learn that from your playing days? Was that some medieval torture that was inflicted upon you as an athlete?
11: Nah, I just wanted to torture my daughter, basically.
0: Interesting. Whenever I do that to my fingers, I just strap it to the finger next to it with tape and forget about it for a couple of weeks.
11: There was one too, if you had swelling... You know, in part of the body. Like, I remember once I had a swollen knee when I was playing. And you put, I think it's electric soda. You tape that, and then it's meant to suck the swelling out. And then, so when you wake up in the morning, it's gone all hard and gunky.
0: Oh.
11: Because it's supposed to. Electric soda.
0: Anybody heard of that? 1-3-6-9-3-11-9.
11: I could be making that up. Making most of this.
0: Could
11: up,
0: be making
11: to be
0: any
11: honest.
0: Of this up. What remedy is in your family? Well, hack is in your family?
11: Have you got some over there?
0: Well, it's just straight away, just a soup, like just a hot chicken soup. When you got a cold, that'll fix you right up. Vicks on my chest, not on my. Yeah, Vicks always on my chest and on my back.
11: Is there anything special in this chicken soup though? Like, is it like
0: as much garlic as possible?
11: Okay. And ginger or anything like that?
0: No. Not when I was a kid, no. It's just chicken, just garlic, chicken, onion, a lot of onion.
11: Did it work?
0: Yeah. Does it ever? You think, this is what I'll do for a cold. Someone said to me today when I got into the living and said, I'm coming down with a cold. B said, Armour Force, get some Armour Force into you. I'm like, what is Armour Force? Something from the chemist. Swear by it.
11: Because aren't oranges meant, you know how orange, you're meant to have vitamin C if you're getting sick, and then that's meant to be a steaming pile of not trueness.
0: Well, I think you're probably supposed to have the vitamin C to keep your immune system up at a heightened level before you get the cold, because it helps you not get the cold to start with. Because I always do that. I get a cold, now I'll start taking vitamin C. Should have done it a long time earlier.
11: Yeah.
0: 1-3-3-6-9-3, what are your remedies? What things do you absolutely swear by, even when others might think it's a bit... mad. Call now, 1-3-3-6-9-3. 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
11: I was going to say, shouldn't your production team have dark chocolate for us to be sniffing at this very moment?
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0: Sixteen minutes to twelve.
11: That's ridiculous.
0: Michelle, hello.
25: Good morning. My parents used to be really, really big tea drinkers and they used to get a lot of stains in the sink around the plug hole. So my mum used to put paper towel, pour some bleach and let it sit for a couple of hours and it came up like brand new.
0: Do you do it now?
25: I sure do. I do it in my bathroom. I do it everywhere. And it also makes your actual drain smell good as well.
0: Paper towel, round the thing, bit of bleach. Nice. All right, Michelle, thank you.
11: Interesting.
0: That's a hack I could get around.
11: Sure.
0: Bruce, what's yours?
26: Hello.
0: Hello.
26: Hello. Yeah, my mum used to get bread. Mm. You'd cut the crust off, put it in a pot, boil it up and get it really hot and mushy, put that all in a cloth, twist all the hot water out of it. So, you know, all the free water was gone.
0: Yeah.
26: Place that on a wound, bandage it, and it would withdraw the bruise, withdraw the inflammation and everything out. And it would work.
0: And Bruce, we're talking bog standard white bread or does it have to be wholemeal?
26: Yeah, just any bread.
0: Any bread.
11: Bruce, my mum used to do that too, but she used to serve it up as bread and butter pudding. She wouldn't actually put it on wounds.
0: Thank you, Bruce. Brad, hello, Brad.
27: Yeah, mine's, you know, when your headlights get all sort of that foggy, misty look on the day, you wipe WD-40 on it and polish it in a way and it brings them...
0: On the outside of the

0: a rough look on them.
1: I would submit to you respectfully, there's not many things WD-40 can't fix.
0: You're not wrong. You spray it on all your joints on the front of your car or the boots and that, and they won't deteriorate. Mm. And you won't have to redo them after about 10 years.
1: Thank you very much, Brad.
2: Would have made my mum's bread and butter pudding taste better, I tell you right now.
1: What about if you were using it instead of the Windex in my big fat Greek wedding?
3: Well, yeah.
1: Probably don't put it on wounds, open wounds especially. Paul, what's your hack?
4: I just wanted to back up John about the electric soda.
1: What is it though?
4: It's a detergent or something. You used to put it in washing clothes or something. And you put it in a hot bath and soak your footy injuries. It's been around forever.
2: Thank you for backing me up, Paul.
1: My only question is, where do you get? I mean, is it a brand name? Is it in the laundry aisle?
4: I haven't seen it, but in the laundry aisle is the supermarkets.
2: Well, Paul's not responsible for where you get it.
1: I'm just asking where you source this electric soda.
2: He's merely saying it works.
1: Thank you, Paul. Good, thank you, Paul. Glad it works. Don't know where you can get it. Maybe it was a thing that used to be good and now it no longer exists. That's all I'm asking. Sarah, hello.
5: Hi. If anyone's got gastro, you take a couple of charcoal tablets. Within 15 minutes, the cramping stops and everything stops and you feel better.
1: It's all over?
5: All over.
1: A couple of charcoal tablets.
5: And if you want to drink something, flat Coca-Cola. My mum was overseas and she had a really bad attack of gastro. And the manager of the hotel came to her and gave a flat Coca-Cola. My mum never drinks Coke. She was a health nut.
1: Yes. And it fixed her right up.
5: Within 15 minutes.
2: So you remember some years ago when the MCG had that rabbit terrine incident?
1: I do.
2: And laid quite a few folk low.
1: Yes.
2: All they needed was charcoal on hand and those people would have been able to see out the game rather than rest of their time in the toilet.
1: And a bit of flat Coke.
2: Yes.
1: Actually, that does remind me, flat lemonade when you've had a bad night or diarrhoea or gastro or whatever. Like it's flat lemonade. It's something we'd always swear by. Joining me in the studio with a preview of the afternoon program, Laura Spurway. Hello.
6: Flat lemonade. Yep. Yep. It was a staple in my household. And my mum always used to say chamomile tea with some honey if you had a stomach upset.
2: How long does it take? Like say you've got lemonade in the fridge, right?
1: Yes.
2: But it's not flat.
1: Well, you just have to shake it a few times, open it a few times, till it loses all its...
2: A few times?
1: Yeah, a few times.
2: Does it take an hour? How long does it take?
1: Or you leave it in a glass out on the... Does it just lose the bubbles over time?
6: Yeah.
1: I can't remember how you make lemonade flat.
6: But it had to be flat.
1: I just know you have to drink the flat lemonade.
6: It had to be flat.
1: Yeah.
6: That's right.
2: I know how to make a radio segment flat. I'll ask you that question.
6: Sorry, I'll move on now. Coming up on 3AW Afternoons, shifting the blame. Have you ever taken the fall, cop something for someone... Or someone taking the blame for you. This has come up because a 29-year-old Victorian police officer was kicked off the force for blaming his 92-year-old granddad for a speeding fine. So have you ever taken the blame for someone? Might have to give some fake names for the callers.
2: Well, didn't that famously happen with Joe the cameraman in that game of cricket where there was the voice, can't bat, can't bowl, and it was... Did Warnie say that or they blame Joe the cameraman? Or I might be just telling the story incorrectly, but there was definitely something around that.
6: Where a cameraman was blamed. It wouldn't be the first time, would it, Heidi?
1: No,
6: wouldn't be the first time.
1: Usually they deserve it, but I mean...
6: I'm not going back
1: into TV today. It's fine.
6: Neil the
1: fine.
6: Seal is back in the sea. I've been following Neil for the past couple of weeks. I've been doing this show. I've been slightly obsessed with this one-ton seal and all the havoc he's been wreaking on Tassie. Have you ever had a weird and wonderful encounter with an animal? I didn't get to meet Neil. I'm sorry about that. But the Tasmanian government says he's returned safely to sea. You know, we can debate about how that's happened. But Neil the Seal, and are your kids, Heidi, at all interested in following in your footsteps, doing what you do?
1: My daughter was. She did work experience and then, yes, was thinking about studying a journalism degree and I keep saying, don't do that.
6: Yep. So my mum said that to me and I ignored her. Mm. So she's coming in today for Friday lunch and we're going to talk about family business. Have you gotten into the family business? What made you do it? Were you warned against it like me and ignored them anyway?
1: All right, lovely. All with Laura Spurway after midday on the flat lemonade from Liam. Flat lemonade is crap, overly sugary, actually dehydrates you. My grandparents believed the same garbage. Who knew flat lemonade was such a hot source of debate?
2: I was going to say, strong opinions on flat lemonade.
1: Jen, what's yours? Remedy or hack?
3: I've got

0: three quick ones, but the one for the cold deer is garlic. It's crushed. It has to be raw garlic. Mm-hmm. And you put it in a warm glass of water, not hot, because if you put it in hot, it doesn't do the job. Mm-hmm. A teaspoon of raw honey. And if you don't like the taste of it, you just put a bit of lemon juice in and leave it sit for about 10 minutes and sip it like a tea. Yum.
1: Jen,
0: like the next day.
1: Jen, can you kiss someone after having drunk that, though? That sounds like your breath could be coming straight from Satan's bottom.
0: The washing soda, I've been using it for years. You can still buy it.
2: You can? All right, good. Yeah. And how many cloves of garlic? I am coming down with a cold at the moment. How many cloves of garlic?
0: You put about one or two little ones and just crush it down hard.
2: All right,
0: and
2: great.
0: Just put it.
2: Jen, I appreciate the advice. I'm going to give that a whirl this afternoon.
1: You should have some flat lemonade too.
2: Just mix it all together. Garlic and flat lemonade. Viv. G'day, Viv.
3: G'day. How are you going? I just have a recipe using electric soda, which you're right, you can get at Woolies. Just ask somebody. They'll tell you where it is. They're cleaning silver. Put some foil in the bottom of a bowl. Put electric soda, just a small amount, like a little handful of electric soda in it, and put your silver jewellery on it, put boiling water on it, and they'll come up sparkling clean. Electric soda is a water softener.
1: That is actually, because I've been cleaning up my parents' garage and I found an old silver tray that I won for something or other that I'm quite attached to, and it is discoloured, and now I know how to fix that discoloration.
2: Yeah, just have to find the electric soda, then you're going to be able to fix bruising, you're going to be able to fix your silver. It's all the things.
1: Unfortunately, I wasn't really listening to what Viv was saying because I was thinking about something else.
2: No, she said just go to the supermarket and ask them.
1: Okay.
2: Someone will know where it is. Thank you, Viv. Jason, what did you want to say?
4: A cure for plantar fasciitis, you get your water bottle, fill it 3/4 full, chuck it in the freezer, and when it's solid frozen, roll your foot on it, and that'll get rid of it. Another point I got with that Connie's crystals, or the crystals they're talking about, if you put that in, if you've got a swollen knee and it's all full of fluid, put it inside a stocking, wrap it around your leg, wrap a towel around it, and go to sleep. When you wake up in the morning, all the swelling and fluid.
1: That's what I used to do.
2: It's Connie's crystal.
4: Yep.
2: See, electric soda, I didn't know what you mean. Connie's crystals I've heard of.
1: But is that a brand name of electric soda?
2: Jason, is it?
4: I think so, I think so. And the other thing is, the other guy that talked about the WD-40 on the light.
2: Yeah.
4: I'm an ex-mechanic. What works better than WD-40 is fly spray. You won't believe it, but it works better.
2: Better than WD-40. All right, Jason, thank you very much for the call. John Oroglaso, you have one duty left.
1: Do I really?
2: Yeah, who are we giving the $200 of Hoyt's herbs, spices and pickled vegetables to?
1: I'm going with recency bias. I'm going with Jason. Because he told us... He cleared up for you what electric soda is.
2: Yep. I've never heard of it. Cottage crystals, I've certainly heard of.
1: Do you not put me under the kind of pressure? Tom never does it. He never lets me have the autonomy.
2: Look, Tom's back next week. Fight it out with him then. John Oroglaso, thank you.
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2: Waiting to see what the Indian Prime Minister and the Australian Prime Minister were going to announce today at the MCG. It's something about an opening BBL game that will be played in India. More detail on that to come across the afternoon. In the running for the weekly Word on the Street prize this week is Rick. Rick called to tell us about a truck with an oversized load that had rolled over when turning in Rosanna. Caused all manner of mayhem. Thanks for letting us know, Rick. The weekly prize for Word on the Street is thanks to Imp Jewellery. You are also in the draw for the end of the year to win $60,000 toward a Mercedes-Benz of your choice from Mercedes-Benz Brighton. When you think trading in, think Mercedes-Benz Brighton. They promise to better any trade-in price on all makes and models. My thanks to Brianna, to Lauren, to Bea and to Jackson for this week. Tom Elliott is back with you on Monday. I'll talk to you next time.
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13: Good afternoon. With your local news, I'm Ava Jones. The median house price in Mildura has jumped 16.5% in the last year to sit at just under $590,000. That's according to the latest data from the Real Estate Institute of Victoria, who've listed Murbean as one of the most affordable spots. Despite a 16.7% increase in prices in the suburb, the median home price is $469,000. 5 weeks of upgrade works will come to a close in Boronga next week, with a nearly 3 kilometre stretch of River Road set to reopen. Wentworth Council has completed works including road sealing, widening and pavement rehabilitation on the stretch between Silver City Highway and Link Road. There'll be a reduced speed limit in place temporarily, with the local council asking drivers to slow down and drive to the condition. The Mildura Rural City Council's on a mission to plant 300 trees for this year's National Tree Day. The council's focus this year will be on the Robins Wetland, part of the South Mildura Wetlands, calling it an important habitat for plants and animals. They've called it a chance to help increase biodiversity and beautify the environment. Locals invited to come along to this year's event on July 26th. Just one game will be played in Round 9 Senior Men's Sunraysia Soccer action this weekend. On Sunday afternoon, Mildura United will be playing Three Colours, while Irimple Knights, Mildura City and Nichols Point are all off with the bye. A busier fixture for the women, with two games on the schedule. Irimple Knights are set to play Mildura City and Nichols Point is coming up against Mildura United. and it's round 13 of the Sunraysia footy season for the senior men. At Kenny Park, Merbein takes on Imperials, while bottom of the ladder Wentworth is up against South Mildura. Owen United is playing Robinvale Euston at Blackburn Park, and a dominant top of the table Mildura is hosting Irimpel. Redcliffs has the bye. And that's the latest in local news. I'm Ava Jones.
5: 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Two locations, Deakin Avenue and Irimpel. River 1467. National news now.
14: Hi, I'm Bruce Aylin. Telstra says it's been assisting police in South Australia as they investigate whether there's a link between Wednesday's major network issues and the death of a person in regional SA. CFO Michael Ackland explaining that they haven't found any record of a failed 000 call from anyone at the relevant address.
15: We've also confirmed there were no active outages affecting the local area at the time, and our records show good mobile signal strength at that location. So we will continue to work closely with South Australian authorities, providing information that may assist them, and our thoughts remain with the person's family.
14: It comes as telco boss Vicky Brady's apologised for the outage, saying that Telstra takes full responsibility for what happened. Pauline Hanson's hit out at the federal opposition leader, insisting she's not the enemy. Angus Taylor used a speech to warn of an eternity of pain if One Nation ever got into government. But the party head says he's fighting the wrong fight.
16: The people of Australia are crying out for change. Listen to the people, Angus, and work with me. Stop denigrating One Nation and work together.
14: The Ebola outbreak in the Democratic Republic of the Congo has now seen 600 deaths from nearly 1,800 confirmed cases, according to updated data from the World Health Organization. The African CDC says it's the fastest growing outbreak they've ever seen, with the number of cases estimated to double every 4 weeks. And while petrol prices may have eased, it looks like another global crisis, the high price of coffee, will be with us for some time yet. Industry experts, including Giuseppe Lavazza from the famous coffee family, believe it'll be at least 2 years before supply picks up enough to bring prices down.
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14: To sport now, and West's Tigers take on the Warriors in tonight's NRL action. It comes as co-captain Jerome Luai has been granted an early release from his contract, freeing up salary cap space. And in the AFL, Jaden Laverde is set to make his return for the Giants for their clash with the Cats on Saturday. The key defender has been out for the last 2 weeks with a hamstring injury. That's the latest in news and sport.
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18: Good afternoon, I'm Toby Goff. The Telstra chief executive says she's deeply sorry for the way people were let down by this week's nationwide outage. Vicky Brady has fronted the media just hours after touching down in the country to answer questions about the meltdown.
19: We have let our customers and Australians down. And for that, I am deeply sorry. I understand how much Australians rely on us to keep in touch, to work, and stay safe.
18: The telco has confirmed it's assisting South Australian police with investigations into whether there is any connection between the outage and one person's death. A health department ban on the sale of moringa has left Australian growers in murky waters ahead of the upcoming summer harvest. Rural reporter Darcy Fitzpatrick explains.
20: Food Standards Australia and New Zealand rejected a proposal to classify the plant as a standard food ingredient, warning research into potential health and reproductive risks remains inconclusive. The move has affected farmers who've invested savings into establishing domestic crops, claiming they were never consulted or warned about the sudden restrictions. Raw moringa leaves, pods and oils face immediate seizure at the border, while certain capsules and powders registered with the Therapeutic Goods Administration remain legal. Growers have applied to reverse the ban, but with a standard review process usually taking up to 2 years, relief ahead of the summer harvest has been ruled out. Dusty Fitzpatrick, National Rural News.
18: Industry specialists have predicted Australia's trade lamb prices could hit an unprecedented annual average of 1,225 cents a kilo by next year. Analysts say tightening global beef and lamb supplies would drive the price surge. While export demand remains strong, producers are being told to keep an eye on international trade risks and volatile weather patterns. Australian scientists have created a new soil fungi database that could help farmers slash their reliance on expensive imported fertilisers. The breakthrough comes after the Middle East conflict sent the price of imported urea fertilisers soaring to $1,400 a tonne. Western Sydney University's Dr. Adam Frew says they've been matching ancient fungi strains to specific soils and plants to boost quality.
0: And basically, plants have had this sort of relationship with these fungi since plants evolved to come onto land. So before plants even had roots, they were relying on these fungi to access things like nutrients from the soil, which they couldn't access themselves.
18: Australia's domestic coffee industry is poised for a revamp as growers celebrate record-breaking harvests in far north Queensland. Rising consumer demand and new climate-resilient bean varieties are driving optimism in local producers. Researchers are now looking to expand coffee cultivation into Western Australia, while local farmers scale up operations to match a 20% annual increase in customer demand. The New South Wales government has invested $2 million to establish the state's first wine de-alcoholisation facility in Young. The new hub and bottling unit at Freeman Vineyards will allow local winemakers to process non-alcoholic varieties on site rather than sending their products interstate. Owner Dr. Brian Freeman says it'll boost local jobs and help meet a new global demand.
21: See, our region here, because it is quite cool and we have low yields, that we produce premium and ultra-premium wines. So we're taking those quality wines and removing the alcohol from it.
18: This is the National Rural News.
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30: The local share market is treading water at the start of trade this Friday following four straight sessions of declines, which has put the Aussie market on track to finish the week down by around 1%. 9 of 11 sectors are losing ground, with healthcare, utilities and consumer sectors falling by over 1% each. However, a 1.5% jump in the materials sector is helping to offset losses elsewhere. Looking at commodity prices overnight, oil fell 2% to $76 a barrel after reports indicated that the US and Iran will continue peace negotiations despite a recent escalation in hostilities. Gold gained 1.5% to $4,140 per ounce as bargain hunters stepped in after the metal hit a one-week low, and iron ore fell by a third of 1% to $98.5 per tonne. Finally, the Australian dollar currently buys 69.4 US cents. This is Laura Bessarati from ComSec.
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1: 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I'm Natasha Lobben with today's report. The Eastern States Young Cattle Indicator, or EYCI, lifted to 1,020.71 cents a kilo carcass weight by Friday morning, an increase of 4.54 cents for the week and an increase of 45.41 cents for the month. It's 293.98 cents higher than the same time last year. The National Young Cattle Indicator, or NICI, which reflects national markets and online transactions, lifted this week by 6.72 cents a kilo to 533.50 cents a kilo on Friday morning. It's up 16.46 cents on last month and up 149.41 cents on the same time last year. The National Feeder Heifer Indicator, which offers a dedicated lens into the feeder heifer market, fell and was sitting at 499.24 cents a kilo on Friday morning. It's down 3.68 cents on last week. The processor cow indicator was 376.81 cents a kilo on Friday morning, down 2.15 cents on last week and down 5.99 cents for the month. The top three contributors to this indicator were Roma, Dalby and Casino. Let's turn to the sheep and lamb markets. In the past week, the Auctions Plus Restocker Lamb Indicator, or ARLI, fell 66 cents to be 1,578 cents a kilo dressed weight. The Light Lamb Indicator fell 4.85 cents this week to be 1,178.10 cents on Friday morning, which was 45.85 cents up on last month and 200.31 cents up on last year. The heavy lamb indicator shot up by 33.07 cents over the past week to be sitting at 1,167.82 cents a kilo carcass weight. That represents an increase of 40.08 cents over the past month and 33.23 cents on the same time last year. That concludes today's market update, brought to you by Auctions Plus, dedicated to connecting ag.
18: And with the Grain Report, here's Joe Boyle from Pro Farmer Grain.
3: Australian wheat markets were steady to slightly lower on Thursday, while barley and canola prices strengthened. Looking at international markets, US wheat futures moved higher as traders took positions ahead of the release of the July WASDE report. US corn futures softened due to favourable weather and lower than expected US export sales. Chicago soybean futures decreased on the back of profit taking and improving weather forecasts in the US. And ice canola futures corrected lower as traders took profits and following spillover weakness from soybeans. CBOT September 26 wheat was up $6 per tonne to $328 per tonne. ICE November 26 canola was down $11 per tonne to $787 per tonne. And MATIF November 26 canola was down $7 per tonne to $870 per tonne. These comments are general in nature and may not be relevant to your specific situation. You should consider the relevant product disclosure statements and seek independent advice before purchasing any financial products.
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4: Good afternoon. Just taking a look at the Victorian forecast, a high pressure system east of Tasmania will move slowly over the east over the Tasman Sea during today as a cold front crosses the Bight. That front is forecast to enter Western Victoria on Saturday afternoon, reaching central districts at night before clearing eastern Victoria early on Sunday. Then a cool westerly airstream will then follow on Sunday, then continue on Monday as a weak cold front crosses southern Victoria at night. Of course, the Mallee today, mostly sunny afternoon, 18 for Mildura, Rombale 17, Ayen 16. Partly cloudy day for Lower Western, 18 for Wentworth, Pune, Kerry, Broken Hill 16. And a partly cloudy day for the Riverland, top of 16 for Renmark. 3-day forecast for St. Rager tomorrow, showers increasing 18. Sunday, partly cloudy 16. And Monday, partly cloudy 17. Quarter 16 past 12 in Mildura 15.
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0: Dealing Good River, 1467, 1927. You with Dave, mate. Great to have your company on the 80s lunch. All thanks to Sunraysia Murray Group Training. Kickstart your career if you're looking for an apprenticeship or traineeship. They're the people to see. Number three, the Crescent Mildura. Let's keep Friday afternoon. Well, we've just hit first gear for Friday afternoon. We'll keep it rolling along. I'm about to catch up with Connor Oranger from Teeny Real Estate and have a look at a couple of their open inspection times tomorrow. We'll talk to Connor shortly. River 1467.
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0: SFNL round 13, Mildura versus Orimple at Brian Waitman Oval. Orimple are on a roll with 5 wins in a row, but Mildura are 2 games clear on top of the ladder and out to score the party. All the action from 2 Saturday.
1: Join Damo and the River 1467 commentary team this Saturday for the Gateway, the G, the place to be. 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
0: Good afternoon, Connor. I hope you're well.
2: Damo, mate. Always well yourself.
0: Yeah, beers and beautiful weather. Hope it keeps up in the weekend for your opens.
2: Yeah, I'm hoping so too, but tomorrow isn't looking too promising. Bit of rain and a bit of cold, I think, Damo.
0: Is
2: it? I'm not a weatherman or anything, but just from what I've been looking at.
0: I thought I haven't even looked. I think it's ruining me Saturday.
2: Yeah, no worries, mate.
0: I'm indoors tomorrow, though, so it's all right. So, you working tomorrow?
2: I am, Damo. So, Ryan and I are both on tomorrow as well. I believe Josh is as well. Actually, Josh might have a couple off for the first time in a little bit. So, yeah, Ryan and I will be doing 4 opens tomorrow, starting with 273 8th Street, Mildura.
0: Yeah, we'll have a look at the first couple, hey?
2: Yeah, absolutely.
0: 237 8th Street from 9:30 a.m. to 9:50.
2: Yep.
0: 3-bedroom.
2: Yeah, 3-bed, 1-bath, Damo. Really affordable price point there as well at $550,000 to $590,000. It's rare to find something like this on 8th Street for sure. An established home there as well.
0: Is that near the Botany Mantle Reserve?
2: It is. It's towards that way.
0: Yeah.
2: So, yeah, right there. You know, obviously a great spot near the centre of town as well. So it's... it's really ready. It's got a tenant in place at the moment until October, so this is a great one for the investors. But if you don't want to wait for someone to move out as well,
0: for where that is, Connor, that's an extraordinary price.
2: Yeah, absolutely, Damo, and it's a brick home, which at a price point like that to find a brick home, also with a double car garage, good luck finding it.
0: Basically, literally a 6-7 minute walk from the mall.
2: Yeah, exactly right. If even, and it depends how fast you walk.
0: Well, that's a buy speed. Well, it would be, actually. It's always over 20 minutes. So 590 is your top range.
2: Yes, correct, Damo. So
0: you can't go wrong.
2: No, you definitely can't, not with something like that.
0: 81, that's at 273 8th Street from 9:30 a.m. tomorrow morning. Be on time because you only got your 20-minute window.
2: Exactly right.
0: On 81 Ontario Avenue from... well, same time tomorrow.
2: Yes, correct. So Ryan and I'll each be at 1. It depends who you want to see more, I suppose. We'll have 81
0: that's
2: Ontario.
0: That's a no-brainer, isn't it, Connor?
2: I think it should be.
0: Exactly right. Good afternoon,
2: yeah,
0: Ryan.
2: Exactly right, exactly. Well, so
0: this is another good one, though.
2: It is, absolutely, Damo. And again, at that price point, that's really affordable for everyone to get into as well. You know, you've got quite a few colours through it as well, which some would keep, some would get rid of.
0: I reckon a lot of people would get rid of them.
2: They might.
0: It's only paint.
2: Exactly right. And that's the thing, Damo. It's only paint. And this home really doesn't need anything doing to it either. So it's one of those ones that's also close to town, literally around the corner from 8th Street as well. So, if you want to come from 8th Street to Ontario or vice versa, you've definitely got enough time to do so.
0: Top end, $555.
2: Mm-hmm.
0: You're right. Most people wouldn't keep the colour up, but it's only paint.
2: Exactly.
0: It's strong, good soil. That's a nice home.
2: It is, and it's not something that you've got to do immediately, Damo.
0: No.
2: So, you can definitely take your time in these things, and it's not going to cost you an arm and a leg to do it.
0: No, it's just if you're keen on a paintbrush and a roller yourself, you'd get it done. You'd get it done in... That's a good one, Connor. We'll catch up with you again shortly.
2: Sounds good.
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0: 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Love the great 80s music to kick off Friday afternoon. All thanks to smgt.com.au. 17 away from 1, all your very latest national news, sport and weather's on the way at 1 p.m. We'll find out what's going on in the big mad world. We'll keep the great 80s music coming to take you there. U2, The Motels on the way. 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
1: Hello, I'm Fee Papel. The head of Telstra has apologised for this week's nationwide outage that impacted millions of Australians. Vicky Brady arrived back in the country this morning after cutting her holiday short. The CEO says they've let Australians down.
2: And for that, I am deeply sorry. I understand how much Australians rely on us to keep in touch, to work and stay safe. I also understand the broader impact on the community when services go down, from things like payments to transport.
1: Angus Taylor isn't a fan of Pauline Hanson, the opposition leader warning of an eternity of pain if One Nation wins government. He says the party won't fix Australia's problems and would only make things worse. More cases of the H5 strain of the bird flu have been detected, one in South Australia, the other one in WA. Agriculture Minister says it's the first time a native bird has died from the deadly strain.
3: Our scientists are undertaking further work to establish the potential pathway that resulted in the Australian seabird's infection.
1: Police in New South Wales say they've infiltrated and dismantled a criminal network responsible for importing and distributing specialised electronic devices for use in illegal activities. Detectives from the Organised Crime Squad have reportedly intercepted close to 100 devices linked to the network over the past month. And riot police have been called to break up crowds in the streets of London after France knocked out Morocco from the World Cup. Rowdy fans set off fireworks, with one person reportedly being treated for injuries.
4: Sport for Anne Webster, your member for Mallee, authorised A. Webster Mildura.
1: In sport, Nathan Buckley has turned down Essendon's offer to be part of the selection process for the vacant head coaching role. It's believed the Geelong assistant is continuing to chase the inaugural role of Tassie's senior coach. Bulldog centre Bronson Cherry will leave the club at the end of the year to join the Storm after signing a three-year deal. And round 19 of the NRL kicks off tonight with the West's Tigers up against the Warriors. That's the latest in news and sport.
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5: Mostly sunny afternoon for the Mallee, 18 for Mildura, Robinvale 17, Ayen 16. A partly cloudy day for the Lower Western, 18 for Wentworth, Pooncarry, Broken Hill 16. Partly cloudy for the Riverland this afternoon, top of 16 for Renmark. 3-day forecast for Sunraysia tomorrow, showers increasing 18. Sunday, partly cloudy 16 and Monday, partly cloudy 17. 1:05. In Redcliffe, 17.
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0: Feeling good with a 1467 Aussie crawl. The boys light up. You with Damo. 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All thanks to St. Rage and Murray Group Training. Perfect day for long lunch, Friday afternoon. Drag it right out if you can. 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Help you get you through the afternoon. ABBA, the Travelling Wilburys, Matchbox 20 on the way. Have a look at some local news next. 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

0: Ian Goodriver, 1467, Matchbox 20, Unwell. What a great song that was. You with Damo, great to have your company. All thanks to St. Rachel Murray Group Training on the Long Lunch. Kickstart your career, number three, the Crescent Mildura. Mildura Rural City Council is developing their next Oyun community plan. Council says from the Oyun Lake to turning an old supermarket into a thriving community gym, this is a town that knows how to turn its dreams into reality. Head to our website, to our news page, and the link's there to have your say. It takes 2 minutes. And while you're there, you may as well read all of today's local news. It's free, river1467.com.au. Catch up with Connor Oranger again in a second from Teeny Real Estate. Take a look at their next two open inspections tomorrow. Do that shortly.
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0: SFL round 13, Mildura versus Orimple at Brian Waitman Oval. Orimple are on a roll with 5 wins in a row, but Mildura are 2 games pure on top of the ladder and out to spoil the party. All the action from 2 Saturday.
1: Join Damo and the River 1467 commentary team this Saturday for the Gateway, the G, the place to be. River 1467, live footy, local voices, big moments.
0: Connor, this weekend's your opening, this is one good one for open inspections. Saturday, 10 a.m. to 10:20 at 68 Leicester Street, Mildura. I don't know if it's pronounced.
2: Look, that's just what I'm running with as well, Damo. Yeah. There's always different pronunciations, but this one is one that you really need to get through, because probably by the end of that afternoon, we're going to be wrapping it up.
0: Well, it's not that old a home in general. It's... Mm-hmm. It's got a lovely street appeal, isn't it? Really?
2: And it does, Damo. You drive past this one and you know exactly which one it is. It's a bit of a longer block as well, a bit of a smaller block in the sense of width.
0: Yep.
2: But definitely got the length to it as well. So on the market, $600,000 to $630,000, Damo.
0: That's what caught my attention. Mm-hmm. You're talking concrete around the outside. It's spacious, airy, downlights, beautiful entertainment area at the back.
2: Yep.
0: A garden that you do something with, but you're going to spend all weekend in there.
2: Exactly. Yep.
0: 630. That's Leicester Street would only be, the whole lot of that street, I reckon, would only have been developed about 20 years ago.
2: Yeah, if even, Damo. So, you know, it's 3-bed, 2-bath there as well. Also a tenant in place until January 2027.
0: Yep.
2: Which, you know, as an investor point of view is great. Means that you've already got someone good that's locked in. But also as an owner-occupier, whether you're a first home buyer or a downsizer or whatever it may be, you might be thinking, oh, I can't do it. It's not going to work for me if there's a tenant in place. But it could actually work out better for you for two ways. Because one is you do a longer settlement. You know, you can have those funds saving up a bit and everything as well.
0: Exactly.
2: Not like you're out of pocket majorly or anything until then as well. But the other thing is that if you did want to secure it sooner and did a 30 or a 60-day settlement, whatever it might be, you're making money. You've got a tenant in place. So, you know, you settle on that and you're an investor yourself for a little bit.
0: Yep.
2: And as soon as that period's up, by all means, you can move in and you've already had some of your mortgage paid off for you.
0: Exactly right. And I just can't believe the price. That's a lot of home and quite a new home for top end 630.
2: Yep, absolutely it is. So
0: it's central too, Connor. That is quite central in Mildura, Leicester Street. You're only down the bottom. You only near the Arrow Ovals.
2: Yeah, which, I mean, who wouldn't want to be near the Arrow Ovals as well, Damo? You've got Soccer Park there. You've got the hockey grounds. You've got just about everything there as well, all within very much walking distance.
0: Yeah, absolutely walking distance. 10 a.m. These are all on the website too, by the way, Connor.
2: Yes, they are. So they're under the buying tab. So you go buy home open times there. I may have just given Damo a crash course on that as well.
0: It's
2: so
0: not hard to find that way to look.
2: It's not. It's definitely not. So, yes, 68 Leicester Street will be a good one for sure.
0: 12 Brassy Place.
2: Mm-hmm.
0: Now, this has got outstanding views.
2: Yep.
0: It's in the golf club, isn't it?
2: It is, Damo. So it's off the right as a roundabout as you drive into a golf course. Your first roundabout there on the right.
0: Yep.
2: And I've got a feeling this one's going to be busy, Damo. We've had it on the market for a little bit now as well, in the sense that it is so unique and it's so up there with the modern specs of everything that it's going to suit some and it won't suit others. But it's also that price point that reflects how truly special this house is.
0: It's a, have a look at that.
2: Mm-hmm.
0: Like, I'm a male. That is storage space.
2: Yeah, absolutely it is. And so each bedroom has its own ensuite as well. So 3 beds, 3 bathrooms, each with its own ensuite.
0: Floor to ceiling windows in what you'd say would be the living area, wouldn't you, Connor?
2: Absolutely, Damo. And, you know, you've got that beautiful pool sitting out there as well that looks straight out over it. So
0: floor-to-ceiling window overlooking the pool. Yeah, that's a terrible spot, isn't it?
2: It's really rare to come across something like this. It's actually its first official open home that we're going to have for it as well. So on the market at $1.695 million to $1.75
0: million. Well, you can see why when you go and have a just go through the virtual tour, kind of.
2: Exactly right, Damo. And to build something like this nowadays, you'd be looking at a two with land, and by the time like it's that, done and, yep.
0: Be over two, wouldn't
2: it? Well, minimum two.
0: Jeez, that's what you're... That is just, I don't know, what you'd class it as, palatial almost, wouldn't you?
2: Yeah, it's incredible, Damo. And, you know, the photos, as unreal as they look, they really don't. You've got to get through this one and have a look for yourself, because as soon as you even see the stairs that lead up to that top floor, it's just incredible. You fall in love, and that's the unfortunate thing about listing a property like this, is that you fall in love with it so easily.
0: So that's from 10:30 to 11 a.m. tomorrow. So you,
2: correct.
0: 1.75 top end, but it's it's just you could not, like you said, Connie, you could not build that for that.
2: No, you couldn't. And it's actually got 3-car garage as well.
0: 3-car garage.
2: So, you know, whether you wanted to park your golf cart in one and the 2 cars in the other, or simply just have 1 car parked there and have a bit of space around you as well, you've got the room for that too. So it's close to the end of Brassy Place there. So, you know, it's literally, you walk out your front door and all of a sudden you've got a green there.
0: Oh, it's a terrible view, whether you like golf or not. It's a terrible, terrible way to wake up and have a spend a Sunday morning with a cup of coffee, wouldn't it?
2: Like? Yeah, I couldn't think of much better things, Damo.
0: Not really. So that's tomorrow, Connor. It all starts at 9:30 on your website, all your open times.
2: Exactly right. And if there's any questions or queries, simply give us a buzz or drop in.
0: Yeah, and I know how to do that. You got to contact us up there on your right.
2: Exactly right, Damo. Nice and simple, mate. That's we don't like headaches here at Tenure Real Estate.
0: Yeah, no, just go to the buy logo, head to open times, and they're all there from 9:30 a.m. tomorrow morning.
2: Exactly right.
0: Coffee order for you and Ryan?
2: Let's see. I'll go on espresso in the morning.
0: We won't put money for the boss.
2: Yeah, no. He's had his fair share, I think.
0: What are you doing for that, Connor?
2: I'll get an espresso, Damo.
0: There you go. If you're heading down to see any of these, you know Connor, grab him an espresso and say good day.
2: Yeah.
0: 9:30.
2: That's it. And we'll throw one in there for Ryan, a triple shot flat white.
0: Yeah, you better.
2: I better.
0: We better. Mate, it's been great to catch up with you again.
2: Always is, Damo. Thank you for your time.
0: No, absolute pleasure. You always stay busy, Connor. We'll catch you again next Friday, mate.
2: Sure we will.
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0: Feeling Good, River 1467. What a brilliant song, ACDC. You with Damo, great to have your company on the long lunch. I'm out of time on my long lunch. Don't you be. Five away from two. Very latest national news, sport and weather is on the way at 2 p.m. Find out what's going on this big mad world on the 10th day of July. 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Back after the news. 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
1: I'm Fee Papel. Former veteran broadcaster Darren Hinch has passed away. The 82-year-old spent years on the airwaves and went to prison three times for contempt of court after breaching court suppression orders. The human headline battled liver cancer in his later years and died in his sleep overnight. Telstra has rejected calls for broader compensation payments for those impacted by this week's outage. Millions of customers were affected, including businesses unable to accept payments. Telstra CFO Michael Ackland says they will assess compensation on a case-by-case basis.
2: Well, you ring up and customers would make a complaint. Our staff are ready to deal with those. They would talk about the impact that it had on them. And then there would be our normal BAU process for compensation.
1: The deadly strain of the bird flu has been detected for the first time in an Australian bird found in South Australia. Federal Agriculture Minister Julie Collins says experts are continuing to meet to discuss what to do next.
3: This is a coastal seabird that has an overlapping coastal range with migratory seabirds that have previously tested positive for H5.
1: Victorian detectives searching for a missing teen have found human remains. The 13-year-old girl, last seen nearly a week ago in the state's west, her death is being treated as suspicious. And the prime energy drink made famous by YouTuber Logan Paul has fallen into administration. The Aussie arm owing millions in debt only 2 years after raking in $14 million in revenue at its prime.
4: Sport for Anne Webster, your member for Mallee, authorised A. Webster Mildura.
1: In sport, Richmond is hoping to disrupt the D's during Sunday's clash at the MCG. The side has won just two games this season, but coach Adam Uzay says they hope to spoil the party.
5: They're playing good footy at the G, so that's our home ground. We can't wait to get across there on Sunday and make it really tough for them. So this time of the year, like I said, we know what's coming. They're in really good form and yeah, great opportunity for our young side.
1: Round 19 of the NRL kicks off tonight with the West's Tigers hosting the Warriors. Both sides welcome back their skippers for the clash, with Jerome Luai back on deck for the Tigers after missing last week with concussion, while the Warriors will be boosted by the return of James Fisher-Harris from injury. And France is the first team through to the World Cup semi-finals after beating Morocco 2-0 this morning. That's the latest in news and sport.
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6: A mostly sunny afternoon for the Valley, 18 for Mildura, Rombale 17, Oyen 16. Partly cloudy afternoon across the Lower Western, 18 for Wentworth, Pooncarry, Broken Hill 16. And a partly cloudy day for the Riverland, top of 16 for Renmark. 3-day forecast for Sunraysia tomorrow, showers increasing 18. Sunday, partly cloudy 16. And Monday, partly cloudy 17. 2:03 in Redcliffe, 18.
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0: morning. 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Or give them a call, 50229200. When I come back, I'll be with none other than Lawrence Mooney. The Moon Man's national tour hits the Mildura Arts Centre on August 28th. He was a guest speaker last night at the Table Grape Association. I'm sure they would have had a fantastic evening with him last night. When I come back, you can join the conversation I had with Lawrence in the studio yesterday. As I said, August 28th, Mildura Arts Centre, and all his favourite characters are back. We will do that soon. River 1467.
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0: Billy Good River, 1467 Cheap Trick. Don't be cruel. You with Damo. Great to have your company on a Friday afternoon. Thanks to Tini Real Estate. Lawrence Mooney, one of Australia's better comedians, the Moon Man's national tour, hitting Sunraysia on August 28 at the Mildura Arts Centre. He was a guest speaker last night at the Table Grape Association. I'm sure they would have had an entertaining evening with Lawrence last night. And in the national tour, all the characters are back. Jean Le Camembert, Russell Crowe, Tyler Wall, the AFL Mindset coach. It goes on and on and on. Lawrence joined me yesterday in the studio, and you can join that conversation right now. Good afternoon, Lawrence. It's great to be in the studio with you.
1: G'day, Damo. How are you?
0: I'm good, mate. I'm not as busy as you, though. What are you doing? 30 shows coming up.
1: Busy as a one-armed bricklayer in Beirut, as I used to say. I don't think you can say that anymore.
0: You probably... Well, you can edit that out, but we won't.
1: No, why would you?
0: No, I'm not going to.
1: You know, I... Before we get on to me being busy, the idea that lovely old phrases like that are now getting people offended. Everyone's waiting to get offended, aren't they, and get their hackles up. You can't say that. Well, I'm one of those comedians that still says that. And it doesn't mean that I'm, you know, overtly offensive or racist or sexist or homophobic or any of that stuff. But, you know, a bit of old-fashioned rhyming slang or great Australian phrases, keep them coming, I say.
0: Lawrence, you're probably around about the same vintage as I am. But
1: I am 61 years old.
0: A couple of years on me.
1: Right.
0: Right, not many. But,
1: you sweet young kid. I feel like pinching your cheek. You're only getting started, Damo.
0: I was just thinking, Lawrence, we used to sing the national anthem on a Monday morning.
1: Yes, we did.
0: In front of a raised flag.
1: Mm.
0: And then recite, "Sticks and stones may break my bones, but names will never hurt me." What happened to that?
1: I'll tell you something about the raised flag. And I was a scout, a cub first and then a scout, and then I was the flag monitor at school. And, you know, I know there's a lot of controversy surrounds our flag, but what really riles me is when some dickhead decides to wear the flag as a cape on Australia Day or an item of clothing. I say respect the Australian flag. I love it. You know, make sure that it flies after dawn, comes down before sunset, and doesn't drape along the ground, and that you fold it correctly. Don't wear it as an item of clothing, please. It's meant to fly outside a government building or a military installation or some services building, but not on your head as a turban and as a cape.
0: For sure. Yeah, exactly.
1: Yeah, please.
0: Totally agree with you.
1: So, gee, we've gone down a
0: rabbit hole.
1: So I am very busy. I'm touring the Full Moon Party, Damo, which it's coming as a polished gem to Mildura on August the 28th at the Art Centre. And I did it at the Adelaide Fringe Festival.
0: Yep,
1: your closest capital. Then at the Melbourne International Comedy Festival, and it features all of the characters that I do on the front bar. So Jean Le Camembert, the French chef de mission to the French Olympic team, Gavin Montbray, of course, Port Adelaide, our number one supporter. And you're probably wondering how I'm going to get into Mildura. Well, I'm going to drive up here in my unregistered Magna, my Mitsubishi Magna, which the Mrs. always refers to as the three diamonds of death. And we pile into that Magna and we head off to the footy. And, I'll get pretty emotional about the footy, Damo, because us Port Adelaide supporters, we don't have anything else. It's all right for you people with your jobs and your disposable income, but all we got is a footy. Come on, the power! Gavin will be there. And one of the favourites is Dr. Tyler Wall.
0: Yes.
1: The AFL mindset coach. Because, you know, if you don't know what a mindset coach does, Damo, if I can call you that.
0: You can. Of course you can.
1: What we do is we identify an organisation or a team or an individual who's very talented, a sporting individual often, who's very talented, highly motivated, right on the cusp of success, and we convince them that they need us. And when they are successful, we take the credit for it on our book tour. Yeah? So a lot of people think we're frauds and charlatans. Well, that's wrong. I'm a doctor, Dr. Tyler Wall, right?
0: Well, we can all enjoy that journey together, Lawrence, can't
1: we? Yes, that's right, because we've got to ask, where are we now and where do we want to be? For most people, that is the pub or outside. And we can help you get there. So I'm a doctor, of course, a medical doctor, studies for 6 years and does an internship, Damien. And the way I became a doctor was I ordered 2,000 business cards online from Singapore with doctor written on them. So there's different routes to our destinations, yeah? Namaste.
0: Russell Crowe.
2: Yeah. G'day, guys. Rusty's going to be there. He isn't on stage too long because the Moon Man has trouble supporting this vocal line. It's so deep. There's a lot of testicular pressure. It really pushes down hard and you don't want to blow a gonad. You just, bang, it just can go right off.
1: And, of course, the former Prime Minister of Australia, Malcolm Blair Turnbull. He's probably the most popular character amongst the let's call them a galaxy of stars.
0: Well, yes, it's state relevant, Lawrence.
1: Well, the thing is, most prime ministers disappear after they are no longer prime minister.
0: Yep.
1: I mean, Kevin Rudd went to America and he became the ambassador for Australia to America. Julia Gillard did some good works with Beyond Blue. Tony Abbott just got into his budgie smugglers and is swimming somewhere, getting another skin cancer. ScoMo, who knows where he's gone? He's probably at the Engadine Maccas now, defiling himself. Because he did poop his pants after the Super League Grand Final in 1997.
0: He did.
1: But I, of course, refuse to go away because I love the sound of my own voice. And that's because I like pronouncing all of the letters in all of the words, Damien. My favourite month of the year is February. That's when I go swimming in the ocean with Lucy. Because remember, I was Minister for the Environment. It's got three N's in it. Why would you waste one? So he's a big favourite and one of my most requested characters. And they'll all be on stage at a full moon party.
0: That was my next question. You're obviously not going to be a quick change artist on the night, but
1: nope. You'll
0: only have to start talking and they're going to know what character you are.
1: You nailed it. I can't leave because I'm doing all the characters.
0: Exactly.
1: So there's no hair, makeup or costume changes. And there's just a little bit of a physicality and a change of accent and, you know, we use some theatrical devices, a little lighting change and sound effect. But I am out there for the full hour 20 doing all the characters.
0: 30 years, Lawrence, now. Your career spanned over.
1: I know.
0: Going quick.
1: Well, when you look back on time, time's a bit elastic, isn't it?
0: It is.
1: You look back and you go, gee, that was quick. But when you start to itemise what you've done in those 30 years, it stretches. So it's a kind of a weird, I don't want to get into, you know, Hawkins type quantum physics here.
0: No.
1: But we are going through our own kind of spaghettiing of stretching time and contracting. So,
0: right.
1: You know, expanding and contracting. I'd said contranding.
0: You did say contracting.
1: I know. Are you pissed? That's the interesting thing. You know, people talk about time like, or how much time you've got left, or you're wasting your time, whatever. Well, time is, there's no time either side of where you are right now, if you will. So you're only in this moment.
0: Yeah, you are.
1: And what happened just a moment ago, that's gone.
0: Is that Dr. Tyler Wall coming in a little bit?
1: Well, yeah, that's right. Dr. Tyler Wall really loves to take mind-expanding substances, but you've got to be careful about you know, taking mushrooms, for example, especially death cap mushrooms in a beef Wellington.
0: There's not much
1: future in that. But yeah, sometimes you can open doors that'll never close and you might find yourself in a pair of Thai boat pants wearing wooden beads, wandering around Merbein for the rest of your life. And that's no good. Hello to everyone from Merbein. Please buy tickets.
0: Exactly right.
1: August the 28th. Is that the date that I'm coming to town?
0: Yeah, August the 28th. Friday, August the 28th. Exactly right.
1: So I am in town. People are thinking, well, why have you come so early?
0: Well, you got an important engagement this evening.
1: Yes, with the Table Grape Soap Association. And I'm looking forward to that.
0: You get hit him with some zingers, I think.
1: I'm going to fully go the fruit growing industry.
0: Yep.
1: Come on. You know what? They're behind the eight ball. The table grape growers.
0: They are.
1: Because it's the only product in the supermarket where there's diplomatic immunity about shoplifting. People just help themselves to the grapes, don't they?
0: Well,
1: You know, you couldn't go in there and soap up and have a shave in aisle six.
0: You can't walk around eating a pear.
1: No, you can't.
0: You see people just wandering eating grapes. You're right, Lawrence.
1: You can't go and pick up the bachelor's handbag and help yourself to a roast chicken.
0: It's probably where their profit's going, you know.
1: I know. Just imagine the tonnage lost over the years to people just sampling a grape.
0: On your way past, jog through, grab two.
1: Do you know, I think they've actually addressed that because the grapes just used to be there in bunches, but now they're in a plastic bag. And I think that actually that's reduced
0: the theft
1: because people then feel like they're actually stealing something rather than just sampling, in inverted commas.
0: I probably wouldn't go into a plastic bag, I don't think. You're
1: no.
0: stealing, then, are you?
1: Yeah, you're feeling like you're taking somebody else's.
0: Yeah. You're
1: because if it's a kilo a bag, it's like, well, I don't want to rip off my mate, the great Australian, you know, law.
0: Yeah, exactly.
1: But if it's just sitting there... So now...
0: On the way past, hardly even seen a quick handball and you...
1: And who's going to tell you off? Some 16-year-old pushing trolleys hot with acne just like, excuse me, mate, you can't do that. But I've seen people wandering around the supermarket with an open packet of Tim Tams in the trolley.
0: Yeah, I've seen that one.
1: You didn't come in with those. Come on.
0: No one goes, it's like going to Macca's for health food, isn't it? You don't. You shouldn't have said that either, but you don't go to the supermarket with food.
1: Macca's has got healthy alternatives. They've got a bucket of apples up on the Mac Cafe counter now, of course. Nice. Yeah. I've never seen anyone go into Macca's and go, do you know what, I'm going to have a double cheeseburger.
0: With an apple.
1: And throw in an apple.
0: I don't reckon I have either, Lawrence.
1: I reckon it's a beautiful piece of marketing. Macca's have gone, listen, we've got to get some fresh produce in here.
0: Reverse psychology.
1: That big bucket of apples has been there since Marketing 101 came up with that idea. Who wants, you want your fries and you want your burger and you want to be left alone.
0: It's like having the footy guy and the beer at the pie, and a pie at the footy.
1: I heard this advertising expert talking about since Macca's have the, you know, online ordering inside, their sales have gone through the roof because once upon a time, blokes of your and mine ilk, Damo, would go in and say, want a Big Mac, large fries, large Coke. But we'd be too embarrassed to order two Big Macs. But now that it's anonymous, we can go ballistic.
0: Wow, three or four.
1: Yeah.
0: A couple in the fridge.
1: Yeah, that's right.
0: Because two large fries.
1: If you don't finish it all off and you close the box, it doesn't count.
0: Doesn't count.
1: You leave the crust.
0: Exactly right. Mate, well, it's been great to catch up with you. It all kicks off Friday, July 31 in Sale. So
1: yeah, I'm going down to Sale through the Latrobe Valley. And... it's awesome down there. I once toured to Sale with Jim Owen, and we were invited to go for a fly with the, what are they?
0: Gliders?
1: No.
0: Oh, the roulettes?
1: The roulettes, yeah.
0: There you go.
1: And we went out there, you know, crack of dawn, and we, we're going with the roulettes, and the roulette said to me, no, you're not coming, Jim Owen is, whoever you are. So, yeah, starting in Sale, and then I'm here.
0: August 28th.
1: August 28th. I'm looking forward to it because that'll be the end of the winter. Looking forward to the finals time.
0: There'll be starting to get some nice weather in St. Rosia around. Well, we've got a lot of sunshine anyway, Lawrence, but we will be nice that time. You're taking in Hervey Bay, Noosa and everywhere.
1: Yeah, I'm going all over the place. I'm not going to Darwin this time because Darwin's trouble. If you've never been to Darwin, you've got to be careful in Darwin. It can pick you up by the scruff of the neck, give you a shake, and throw you out onto Melville Island if you're not careful, Darwin.
0: It's a great
1: You can
0: spot,
1: wake up
0: though.
1: In places where you just go, I cannot remember what happened.
0: Yeah, they love a cool drink and hot day up there.
1: Yeah, the last time I was there, I missed a flight because the night before I was on the lash with former senator, Nova Paris.
0: Oh, okay.
1: And she is terrific fun and a great yarn too. Her husband and a bunch of Darwinians were showing me the way, and I missed a flight, and it costs when you miss a flight out of Darwin.
0: It would.
1: Yeah.
0: Yeah, an arm and a leg.
1: Yeah. It's the same. It's kind of like the same trying to get out of Mildura. If you're going to be on a bus or a plane out of here, don't miss it.
0: Well, you're not going to get a train.
1: No, you can't get a train. Well, unless you get in a time machine. Go back 35 years.
0: That's a disgusting.
1: That's a sore point.
0: That's a sore point, Lawrence. Actually, you should see if there's any visitors at your first show in Mildura and so just ask them if they come by the Vinelander. See the response you get.
1: Oh, the old Vinelander. That's right. You could come up here and get on it and go back to Melbourne same day.
0: Sit in the dog box and half a dozen hot Foster's beers for a sleeping pill. You're laughing.
1: Yeah.
0: It's great days.
1: You're making me all teary. Damo, it's been lovely.
0: It has been. We look forward to seeing you on August 28th. Thanks for your time, Lawrence. It's been terrific.
1: Pleasure.
0: Lawrence Mooney, one of the nicest guys you'd meet on or off the microphone or on or off camera. Genuinely funny man. August 28th. Mildura Arts Centre, Moon Man's National Tour with all the favourite characters. Head to the Arts Centre for your tickets. We'll see if we can get Lawrence back on the show as we move closer to that date. The Moon Man's National Tour, all the great characters. We'll keep Friday afternoon rolling along. Aaron Stevens along shortly with On This Date, River 1467.
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6: Hi, we're turning back the clock on July 10. The world's first communications satellite, Telstar, was launched in 1962.
7: Pictures, telephone calls, telegraph messages and computer data all can be handled by the orbiting device.
6: In 1967, Bobby Gentry recorded the song she called A Study of Unconscious Cruelty. Ode to Billy Joe won a handful of Grammys and is regarded as one of the greatest country songs of all time.
8: Today, Billy Joe McAllister jumped off the Tallahatchie Bridge.
6: To 1985, when the Greenpeace ship Rainbow Warrior was sunk in Auckland.
9: I thought we'd been in a collision with another boat at sea.
6: On the same day, Coca-Cola announced that Old Coke was back after the failure of the new recipe.
10: Brought us to the decision to bring back the classic taste, which we so calmly abandoned.
6: Boris Yeltsin took office as the first elected president of Russia in 1991.
11: Объявление официальных результатов голосования.
6: And in 2019, the last Volkswagen Beetle rolled off the production line.
12: I've got to believe in my heart that the bug will be back.
6: To the birthdays, and with Wimbledon on, the last British woman to win the title in 1977, Virginia Wade, turns 81.
13: She's done it. A fairy story come true.
6: Indian cricket legend Sunil Gavaskar is 77, the first batsman to score 10,000 test runs.
14: Gavaskar goes over the top and it goes in the record book.
6: Neil Tennant, one half of the pop duo The Pet Shop Boys, is 72 today. Aussie comedian and TV presenter Adam Hills turns 56.
15: I think because I'm an Aussie, I can't walk out and go, "Hi everyone, here are my jokes."
6: Modern Family star Sofia Vergara celebrates her 54th birthday.
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0: Feeling good, River 1467, Paul Simon, late in the evening. You with Domo, great to have your company. Six away from three. All thanks to Tini Real Estate. All your very latest national news, sport and weather's on the way at 3 p.m. We're back after three. We'll play the key at three for the last time for the week for Uncle Monkey's Fruit Market. But before all that, we'll check the Lucky Fiver with $175 this week. You have to 4 p.m. this afternoon to bring into 139th Street, Mildura, if you can find it. We'll check that number shortly.
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0: SFNL round 13, Mildura versus Orimple at Brian Waitman Oval. Orimple are on a roll with 5 wins in a row, but Mildura are 2 games clear on top of the ladder and out to spoil the party. All the action from 2 Saturday.
1: Join Damo and the River 1467 commentary team this Saturday for the Gateway, the G, the place to be. 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
1: I'm Fee Papel. Darren Hinch posted on social media in the final hours before his death overnight, the 82-year-old sharing a photo of his brother on Facebook yesterday afternoon. Known for his catchphrase, "That's life," the veteran broadcaster had been battling an aggressive form of liver cancer. The Federal Communications Minister is vowing to hold Telstra to account off the back of this week's mass outage. More than 600 people were unable to contact emergency services during the outage, with welfare checks now complete and no adverse outcomes reported. Annika Wells says Telstra needs to face the music.
2: Telstra has a lot of questions to answer. We need to get to the bottom of what happened. We need to understand how to prevent it from happening again.
1: The deadly strain of the bird flu has been detected for the first time in an Australian bird found in South Australia. But the Federal Agricultural Minister says there's been no widespread deaths. The Northern Territory Children's Commissioner is not happy with the government over changes to child protection laws. Charlene Musk has quit, saying she can't continue in the role that doesn't protect Indigenous children. She says the Territory government sidelined her by going ahead with amendments that are opposed by legal advocates, human rights and First Nations groups. And Volkswagen says it's planning to cut the number of models on offer in a bid to reduce the costs. The German carmaker says it's part of a plan to better compete with Chinese companies.
3: Sport for Anne Webster, your member for Mallee, authorised A. Webster Mildura.
1: In sport, West Coast has signed Elijah Hewitt for another 4 years. The 22-year-old turning down offers from rival clubs to commit to the Eagles. Round 18 of the AFL continues tonight with Collingwood and North Melbourne at Marvel. And in NRL, round 19 kicks off tonight with the West's Tigers up against the Warriors. Stars Mitch Barnett and Kirk Capewell sitting out the game after Wednesday night's Origin decider, with the Tigers set to welcome back Jerome Luai from concussion. That's the latest in news and sport.
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4: Remaining mostly sunny this afternoon for the Mallee, 18 for Mildura, Rombale 17, Oyen 16. A partly cloudy afternoon for the Lower Western, 18 for Wentworth, Pooncarry, Broken Hill 16. And a partly cloudy day for the Riverland, Thomas 16 for Renmark. 3-day forecast for Sunraysia tomorrow, showers increasing 18. Sunday and Monday, both partly cloudy. Sunday 16, Monday 17. 3 past 3 in Merbein, 17.
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4: 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Keyword, letter or theme in the first 3 after 3 o'clock. Your job, to be one of the correct callers through, put yourself in a draw to pick up that voucher to be spent with Steve and the team out there on 15th Street. Keyword, letter or theme in the first 3 after 3. We'll hit the road with David and David.

0: Billy Goodriver, 1467, Lake Wright. David Bowie, you with Damo, great to have your company on a Friday afternoon. All thanks to Tina Real Estate, call on 10th and Lime for all your real estate needs. 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That was a key at 3 for Uncle Monkey's Fruit Market. I'll tell you, I've had two Christines and Julie on the phone. Absolute dead heat. What do I do with that one? You're all in the draw this afternoon. Let's have a look. Keyword, letter, or theme. David and David, welcome to the Boomtown. David Lee Roth, California Girls, starting to give away a bit of a hint there, I reckon. And David Bowie, Heroes, the key word this afternoon, obviously David. And don't forget, those three go into the draw. Keep your fingers crossed for that mystery voucher. And don't forget, Steve and the team at Uncle Monkey's Fruit Market are open until 7 p.m. this evening. This is just a couple of examples of their specials. 5 kilogram wash spuds, bags, $5.99 a bag. 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Get yourself a bargain or three. Connor Aundra on the way, surely, from Tini Real Estate Mildura. We're going to take a look at why some properties sit on the market longer than others. We'll speak to Connor shortly.
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0: Connor, every now and then you see a house sit on your website or sit on the market, so to speak, for well, you look at it and you go, how come that's still sitting there for sale? What's some of the reasons, you reckon?
4: Well, Damo, looking back to 3 or 4 months ago even, there was a massive influx of buyers, agents and investors that came into town.
0: They were thick and fast.
4: They were, absolutely. These properties weren't even, one, making it to the market. And if they were, you know, you're looking at 2 days on the market, really.
0: That was an average.
4: That was literally about 2 days on market, and that's if you got an open home in.
0: Yep.
4: Because things were just going for crazy prices. You'd present an offer to someone, to a vendor, and they just wouldn't believe it, and it was just done.
0: Take the virtual tour and up on them.
4: Exactly right. So that was about 3 or 4 months ago now, even. Now, a lot of those have left town. There's still definitely people in town that are looking and investors from Melbourne and Sydney and all those ways. But you look on realestate.com and realise that there's a bit of stock just sitting there.
0: Sitting there, yeah.
4: And it's simply that there's so much available at the moment because, you know, one, people can't afford to buy at the prices that they are now.
0: Yep.
4: And two, people have more option now. So they're going to take a little bit longer because they know they can.
0: They know they can.
4: Exactly right. So they've got that bit more time now because they know that everything's not just flying out the door like it was.
0: It's almost gone back to almost normal.
4: Exactly. So
0: Ryan was saying last week, Connor, when you're in here, those buyer's agents will come again in the second wave.
4: Absolutely, they will. So a few of the big hitters, which, as you'll remember, one that we had from Investor Kit in here as well.
0: Yeah, from SA.
4: So he'll be back. He told us at the start that, you know, this is going to happen.
0: They'll do a big hit and raid, basically.
4: Yep. Exactly. And then it'll get to a point of percentage. And they will leave and go somewhere else and then come back for a second wave. Exactly right.
0: So if but we'll get in before the second wave.
4: Yep. Because absolutely.
0: Unless you're absolutely right in the starting blocks ready to go when the second wave hits, you're going to miss.
4: Yeah, absolutely. And that's the unfortunate reality of it. But the good part of it is that right now, as I said, there's quite a bit available on realestate.com. So that's why, you know, a vendor might be sitting out there listening and or whatever it might be, reading the paper, whatever it is, and thinking to themselves, geez, why isn't my home selling?
0: Well, that's why, because things have leveled out again.
4: Yeah, and that's the thing, Damo, you know, we're not at the level of 2 days anymore. You know, it's blowing out to maybe a couple of weeks and a few more open homes here and there as well, which, you know, a few months ago we wouldn't even have to do an open home.
0: No, well, you weren't getting to them. You weren't even. I remember one day you'd come in here and you'd tell me that off the radio interview you'd moved a house.
4: It was exactly.
0: They weren't just. Just craziness.
4: Exactly. And the other thing that it comes down to now as well is price point. it's got to be priced right. So, you know, you can have a house sit on the market for weeks.
0: If it's not priced right.
4: Exactly.
0: But back when it was, yeah, it didn't really, they were going above and beyond, weren't they?
4: They were, Damo. There was a property with another agent, and I was dealing with a buyer's agent, and he said to me that they're thinking of going 100 grand over the top end.
0: 100 grand. So it rolls off the tongue, mm-hmm. easy, Connor. That's a lot of money.
4: Oh, absolutely it is, Damo. And when the purchase price was around 450,000 of the top end,
0: yeah.
4: and they wanted to go 100 over that.
0: So you're not far off 600G then. Mm-hmm. It's a lot of... It's a lot of baller.
4: Absolutely it is. So, you know, right now things are sitting and it's simply, you know, we use Leicester Street as an example.
0: Yep.
4: That one, I could not say much more is priced perfectly.
0: Well, you wouldn't have been able to, that wouldn't have, mm-hmm. you would have got more than 630 for that four or five months ago.
4: Exactly.
0: That would have been for 100 grand more.
4: Likely. It's likely. So, you know, the good thing about our job is that there's so much research in the back end that, you know, a lot of people don't see. You know, it's countless hours of actually doing the research, doing the appraisal, doing the CMA and everything as well. So for those that don't know what a CMA is, it's a comparative market analysis.
0: Yep.
4: And that pretty much means that we get about 10 to 15 properties online and it goes from for sale in the past 6 months and what has sold in the past 6 months. And you've really got to compare those. There's a very strict line around that as well.
0: Yeah.
4: We also have statement of information at every property, on every property, simply so that people can see where we got this figure from.
0: Where you got the figure from.
4: Exactly right.
0: A bit like radio, why do you play this music? Because they spend millions of dollars researching it.
4: Yeah, exactly right.
0: So...
4: Yep. Yeah, it's a lot of time and effort that goes into it that's, you know, not really seen.
0: Yeah, so it's a buyer's market. It's swung around to a buyer's market at the moment, Colin.
4: It has. It really has, Damo. As I said, there's a lot more time for him to think about things and
0: the prices are priced right.
4: Exactly right.
0: Connor, it's been great to catch up with you.
4: Thank you, Damo. It's always good seeing you.
0: I'm sure you're going to be busy again come Monday. I know you've got a busy afternoon. You just have a good weekend, mate. Take care.
4: Thank you, Damo. Yourself too.
0: I'll try. See you again next Friday.
4: We will. Cheers, Damo.
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0: Feeling Good with a 1467, one of our own, In Excess. Good day, mate. Great to have you company on a Feel Good Friday afternoon. All thanks to Tini Real Estate, corner 10th and 9 for all your real estate needs. 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
0: Yep, that's it. Secret Sound time. $865 on the table this afternoon, up for grabs and ready to play for. How good would that be on a Friday afternoon? What do you reckon that could be? 5023 1467 to give it a go. Jump on the phone. We're going to play that next.
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0: SFNL round 13, Mildura versus Orimple at Brian Waitman Oval. Orimple are on a roll with 5 wins in a row, but Mildura are 2 games clear on top of the ladder and out to spoil the party. All the action from 2 Saturday.
1: Join Damo and the River 1467 commentary team this Saturday for the Gateway, the G, the place to be. 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
0: Tis the Sound. Has some rages stumped at the moment. No takers this afternoon for the Secret Sound. Don't forget the Euston Club live entertainment this evening and tomorrow night in the main lounge. Free. All sorts of stuff going on there this weekend. Cruise up there and have a look. It's a great spot. We're heading to a jackpot. Going once. Going twice.
4: There's no cash here. Here, there's no cash.
0: That stash of cash continues to grow. $870 Monday morning with yours truly in the breakfast show. I'll be on breakfast for 2 weeks from Monday. In the meantime, you can simply head to our website, to our win page. You can listen to that sound as often as you like. Be waiting for your cue to call after 8 o'clock Monday morning with yours truly, and you get it right, you get the cash. Ed Sheeran on the way. They're going to catch up with Eric from Chemist Warehouse, Langtree Avenue, see what's going on in the world of health.

0: Good River 1467, the brilliant Ed Sheeran. 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Find out what's going on in the world of health, and the wellness catalogue is out again. Eric joins us now. Good afternoon, Eric. I hope you're well.
1: Look, the sun is shining and the girls are smiling and I think the birds are singing, so what more can we ask for?
0: Them charisma pills. You got a good stock of those charisma pills.
1: Now, look, what it is, look, when I go outside and those hot air balloons are just floating past,
0: yep,
1: and I'm thinking, like, you know, just drift along with the wind. Just be the wind and go with the flow.
0: Go with the flow. Just when I thought it was safe to get back on your website, look, another wellness catalogue's popped up.
1: Oh, look, this wellness catalog is a good, like, you know, you say it all the time, and I've actually done it. I've sat down for coffee and read it, and it's a good read. Like, it's really, like, lots of good articles in there.
0: Yeah, well, I've always said it. It's a great read. It's a coffee book. It's not a catalog. It's a coffee book table, Eric. You know, table. What did I say? A coffee table book. You know what I mean, Eric. It's Friday afternoon. We're all learning.
1: Seinfeld episode down here. I love it.
0: Mate, it's full of specials once again, packed from front to back, too.
1: Exactly right. And one of the articles that I was really interested about, it's called Cold Truth About Winter Skin. So the catalogue has got lots of skincare discounts. There's Avene, and we'll mention those great brands in the segment. There's lots of moisturising creams in the catalogue. And I was sort of thinking to myself, why is there so many brands on special in the wintertime for dry skin? And what happens in the wintertime? We have hot showers, and that strips our natural oils from our skin, so we get dry skin.
0: Yep.
1: And look, don't get me wrong, the heater is fantastic. I'm not going to ever say turn off the heater.
0: But no.
1: It does dry out the skin. So between the hot showers and the air conditioning / reverse cycle heaters that we've got, it will be drying our skin out. So adding a moisturizer back into our skin is going to prevent that dry skin. It's going to stop the itchy skin. A lot of people complain about itchy skin during the winter months. It's because our skins are too dry. So if you've got itchy skin, really think about a moisturizer to add the oils back in to get really good skin.
0: You would think, just off the top of my head, you would think summertime would be the season that would happen. But yeah, when you explain why, it makes complete sense, doesn't it?
1: Exactly right, my friend.
0: There's so many. I don't know where to start with this, Eric. We could speak for an hour. There's just so much in this catalogue as normal, but this one seems to be, Victor Rolf on the back page.
1: Oh, this is a beautiful fragrance. So Victor Rolf is a German brand. They've got some really high-quality fragrances. I've got a friend who waits every year for the new version to come out. He buys it for his wife for her birthday, and he is a very happy man. He's got a big smile on his face, so
0: yep.
1: Whatever he's doing. 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But, you know, we were talking about the dry skin, and we're talking about those brands that are on special in the catalogue. The two that I want to mention is Avene. This is a French skincare range.
0: Yep.
1: They are giving a trip to Paris away. 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This is a hair care range. And you could win a trip to Paris. So that is amazing.
0: That'd be terrible.
1: Yeah. The other one is Aveeno, so very similar name, Aveeno. This is another moisturising skincare range. They are half-priced the range, plus you get the chance to win one of five $4,000 Visa cards. So that's a $25,000 prize draw, and you could win this F-Plus card with amazing...
0: Now, just what we're talking about, Eric, a lot of people go, yeah, righty-o, put yourself in the draw. I had a friend once many years ago entered a competition at Fisher's Supermarkets for a round-the-world trip. Thought no more about it, and he won it.
1: This is a true story, and I'll try to be as quick as I can. I had a customer in the store go, Eric, no one wins these prizes.
0: Exactly.
1: Answer it and see what happens. She won her family a trip to Disneyland.
0: Exactly. And my mate said the same thing, no one wins these.
1: So she won a trip to Disneyland, and then the following week, this is a true story, hand on my heart, I'm at Centro, and this lady yells at, Eric, come over here. And I'm like, oh, okay, come over here. She goes, I won a brand new Samsung TV from your store, entered one of the prizes.
0: See?
1: And I'm like, oh, that's a really nice story. And she goes, I've got a raffle ticket for a $10,000 Harvey World travel.
0: Sure.
1: A whole day.
0: Yeah.
1: And I'm like, look, I'm not going to win, but here's my money, and I'll buy a ticket.
0: Oh,
1: she rings me up the following week and goes, Eric, you won.
0: See? So if you're out this afternoon going, yeah, Eric, rightio, put your drawer in because you just never know, Eric.
1: Never know. And, you know, one of the good things about Chemist Warehouse is, you know, compared to, like, you know, the Woolies and those other big, big multinationals,
0: yep.
1: They we don't have that many people enter these contests, but the people, like you're saying, our listeners, like, oh, I'm not going to win, so I'm not going to enter. enter these contests because, you know, there's a much smaller prize pool. So, yeah, the chance of winning is much higher.
0: Well, you never know. There might only be a couple of hundred people bothered. You just don't know.
1: Exactly.
0: But they, yeah, they're not scams or gimmicks. They are true, true. My mate went right around the world. Eric, I still had giving heaps about that. Mate, this catalogue, I'm serious, this wellness catalogue just seems to be more jam-packed full than normally. Am I wrong or right?
1: You are definitely right. Have you been onto page 17 yet, my friend?
0: I am just about there now, yep. I'm there.
1: So Floridex is a natural supplement. So this is an iron-based, but all plant-based ingredients to supplement your iron intake. So if you're tired or feeling tired, then Floridex is the way to go. So this is a natural dietary intake of different fruits and vegetable extracts, and they will help boost your iron levels, actually improve your vitamin B levels as well. So if you're looking for a natural alternative when it comes to iron and you're tired of feeling tired, check out Floridex. And the one above it, this has made me laugh. So this is from Beauty Chef. Yeah. You want the perfect poo. So if you've got issues with your poo.
0: Never really thought about it, Eric, to be honest with you.
1: it's scientific. Like, it's definitely, if your poo's not good, then you've got big problems.
0: You have. Especially if they float, apparently.
1: This is a true fact. This is give me 2 minutes. So if you take your blood pressure tablets as you should, your decrease or your better chance of decreasing your all-cause mortality drops by 2%. So it's only a 2% change if you get your blood pressure under control.
0: Yep.
1: But if you add in 14 grams of fiber to your diet, you decrease your all-cause mortality by 10%.
0: Well, so you end up with perfect number twos.
1: Exactly right. So if you improve your dietary intake, your gut gets healthier, so you're absorbing more nutrients. So you can have a really good diet.
0: Yeah.
1: But if your stomach can't absorb those nutrients out of it, then you're sort of not being as effective. And then you've got all these cells in your body that releases dopamine and serotonin. That's your mind.
0: I know what you mean.
1: Exactly right. So these are actually releasing your gut as well. You know when you say, oh, I've got a bad feeling about it and it hurts my guts?
0: Yep.
1: This is actually scientifically backed that, you know, you've got all these emotions in your stomach. So by having a good, healthy gut, you actually improve your immune system, you're improving your mental health, and you're having better poo, and you're decreasing your chance of all-cause mortality. So get onto it.
0: So to speak. Eric, we could go on for an hour. There's so many specials across this catalogue. Mm. Open normal hours on the weekend.
1: Yes, all normal on the weekend. The last product I do want to mention, there's two different brands. This is on page 14 and 15. There's NMN. So this is a really cool product. So this is a... I'm going to try to pronounce this. This is a really impressive name. So NMN.

0: So nicotinamide mononucleotide.
1: Yeah.
0: Cool name. So, long story short, this is the next generation support for cellular energy production and physical endurance as you age. So if you're getting a little bit older and you're feeling you don't have quite the spark in the energy, NMN powder is the way to go. There's two companies that have got it on special, Biohack from Wonderlust and Melrose Future Lab. So age without limits is the catchphrase for Melrose Future Lab. So if you need a bit more energy, then check out the NMN range at Chemist Warehouse.
1: You know, Eric, the older you get, too late gets earlier. Have you ever noticed that?
0: Very true, my friend.
1: Eric, we're going to keep moving, mate. I'm going to talk to you a couple of times next week.
0: Love it.
1: Anything else we're going to talk about? Not really today, is there?
0: No, get the catalogue, get yourself a coffee and have a good read because there's so much in there.
1: Absolutely. Eric, it's been great to catch up with you. We'll talk to you again a couple of times next week, mate. You have a great weekend. Eric from Chemist Warehouse, Langtry Avenue, Mildura. We'll catch up with him again next Thursday or Friday for all your health needs. Langtry Avenue, Mildura Central or 15th Street. Chemist Warehouse for the people to see. Here's Toto, Countdown Friday afternoon. All thanks to Tini Real Estate, River 1467.

0: Billy Goodman, 1467 Toto Rosanna. You're with Domo. Great to have your company, as I'm just about out of time this afternoon, thanks to Tini Real Estate. 7 away from 4, your very latest national news, sport and weather's on the way at 4 p.m. Then you can join Shane Bryan. Don't forget, Dave Burrow's back in tomorrow morning from 6 a.m. He'll take you through to 10 a.m. and I'll be talking to you from Let's Talk Motorsport from 10 o'clock. Don't forget, crossing live to Brian Waitman Oval at 2 p.m. tomorrow afternoon, all thanks to the Gateway, the G, the only place to be. Round 13, Mildura take on Orimple in match of the day. Should be an absolute belting senior game of football. Join the team from 2 p.m. tomorrow afternoon. Been great to have your company this afternoon. I look forward to it again Monday morning on The Breakfast Show. Dave Burrow's now on annual leave. Super Tramp on the way. Help take you to the news. Take care. We'll chat soon. I'm heading home to put the kettle on.
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1: Hello, I'm Fee Papel. Tributes are coming in following the death of veteran broadcaster Darren Hinch. The 82-year-old passed away overnight from an aggressive form of liver cancer. Federal Communications Minister Annika Wells says he will be missed.
2: To me, he's known best as a journalist, a renowned journalist. He was an author, lately a federal senator. I think he will be remembered as an icon of the media. I think that's fair to say, and by all those fondly whom he fought and advocated for.
1: Growing concerns over the impact the bird flu is having in Australia, with the deadly H5 strain detected in a native seabird for the first time. Previous cases involved migratory birds from the sub-Antarctic region, but the latest was a local bird in South Australia. It takes the total number of detections to 12. Charlie Kirk's family want evidence against the man accused of killing him released publicly. The 31-year-old political activist was shot dead while giving a speech in the US in September last year. His wife and parents are concerned not making all the information public could lead to conspiracy theories. And it seems Meghan Markle has had a change of heart about joining Harry in the UK. After scrapping travel plans last week over the lack of police protection, the Duchess is believed to be heading to London with Prince Archie and Princess Lilibet for the first time in 4 years. In sport, West Coast has signed Elijah Hewitt to another 4 years. The 22-year-old turning down offers from rival clubs to stay with the Eagles. Round 18 continues tonight with Collingwood and North Melbourne at Marvel Stadium. While in the NRL, round 19 kicks off tonight with the West Tigers hosting the Warriors. Both sides welcome back their skippers for the clash, with Jerome Luai back on deck for the Tigers after missing last week with concussion, while the Warriors will be boosted by the return of James Fisher-Harris from injury. That's the latest in news and sport.
0: River 1467 weather. For Good Deal Tyres, 504 to 510 Benetook Avenue, Mildura.
3: Here it is, brand new forecast for tonight and tomorrow. Remaining fine this evening's valley, a partly cloudy day tomorrow. High chance of showers, most likely afternoon and evening. 18 for Mildura and Robinvale, only in 17. Partly cloudy this evening for Lower Western, partly cloudy day tomorrow, high chance of showers, most likely this afternoon and this evening. 19 for Wentworth, Pooncarry, Broken Hill 16. Partly cloudy this evening for Riverland, partly cloudy day tomorrow with high chance of showers, most likely afternoon and evening, and top of 17 for Renmark. 3-day forecast for Sunraysia, the next 3 days all partly cloudy, tomorrow Sunday 16, Monday 17 and Tuesday 16. Overnight for Sunraysia will be a low of 7.
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0: Good afternoon. Shane Bryan with you, filling in for Jonesy and Amanda back on Monday. Now, how do you release a brand new album when you're one of the biggest bands in rock history, if not the biggest? Well, apparently, you take over the London skyline. Was in the stars, Mick Jagger, Ronnie Wood. They hosted an exclusive launch party this week. There was a star-studded guest list, including Daniel Craig, Rachel Weisz, Sam Fender, Sacha Baron Cohen, John McEnroe, and Sex Pistols bass player Glenn Matlock. But there were other stars involved. The real show was outside. 500 drones lit up the skies above London. They created or recreated the iconic Rolling Stones tongue logo and also the artwork from the new album. Surprises didn't stop there, though. The guests were then treated with an intimate live performance from Mick Jagger and Ronnie Wood. They played the new track Ringing Hollow in front of the celebrity crowd. Now, more than six decades into their career, I can't believe how they're still finding ways to make headlines, right? Most bands celebrate the new album with a listening party. The Rolling Stones, well, they celebrated by giving London a big old tongue licking, didn't they? Well, don't forget, on Sunday night, you can listen to a big special put on by Jason Staveley right here, 6 p.m. It's the Rolling Stones special to celebrate their brand new album, Foreign Tongues. We've got better music, more of it for the drive home, coming right up.
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3: Good afternoon, Connor. I hope you're well.
4: Damo, mate. Always well yourself.
3: Yeah, beers and beautiful weather. Hope it keeps up in the weekend for your opens.
4: Yeah, I'm hoping so too, but tomorrow isn't looking too promising. Bit of rain and bit of cold, I think, Damo.
3: Is
4: it? Yeah, I'm not a weatherman or anything, but just from what I've been looking at.
3: I haven't even looked. I think it's ruined me Saturday.
4: Yeah, no worries, mate.
3: I'm indoors tomorrow, though, so it's all right. So, you working tomorrow?
4: I am, Damo. So, Ryan and I are both on tomorrow as well. I believe Josh is as well. Actually, Josh might have a couple off for the first time in a little bit. So, yeah, Ryan and I will be doing four opens tomorrow, starting with 273 8th Street, Mildura.
3: Yeah, we'll have a look at the first couple, hey?
4: Yeah, absolutely.
3: 237 8th Street from 9:30 a.m. to 9:50.
4: Yep.
3: Three-bedroom.
4: Yeah, three-bed, one-bath, Damo. Really affordable price point there as well at $550,000 to $590,000. It's rare to find something like this on 8th Street for sure. An established home there as well.
3: Is that the Botany Mantle Reserve?
4: It is. It's towards that way.
3: Yeah.
4: So, yeah, right there. You know, obviously a great spot near the centre of town as well. So it's really ready. It's got a tenant in place at the moment until October, so this is a great one for the investors. But if you don't want to wait for someone to move out as well,
3: for where that is, Connor, that's an extraordinary price.
4: Yeah, absolutely, Damo, and it's a brick home, which at a price point like that to find a brick home, also with a double car garage, good luck finding it.
3: Basically, literally a 6-7 minute walk from the mall.
4: Yeah, exactly right. If even, and it depends how fast you walk.
3: Well, that's a buy speed. Well, it would be, actually. It's probably take 20 minutes. So 590 is your top range.
4: Yes, correct, Damo. So
3: you can't go wrong.
4: No, you definitely can't, not with something like that.
3: 81, that's at 273 8th Street from 9:30 a.m. tomorrow morning. Be on time because you only got your 20-minute window.
4: Exactly right.
3: On 81 Ontario Avenue from... Well, same time tomorrow.
4: Yes, correct. So Ryan and I'll each be at one. It depends who you want to see more, I suppose. We'll have 81
3: that's
4: on Terry.
3: No-brainer, isn't it, Connor?
4: Oh, I think it should be.
3: Exactly right. Good afternoon, Connor.
4: Yeah,
3: Ryan.
4: Exactly right. Exactly. Yes. So,
3: This is another good one, though.
4: It is, absolutely, Damo. And again, at that price point, that's really affordable for everyone to get into as well. You know, you've got quite a few colours through it as well, which some would keep, some would get rid of.
3: I reckon a lot of people would get rid of them.
4: I reckon they might.
3: It's only paint.
4: Exactly right. And that's the thing, Damo. It's only paint. And this home really doesn't need anything doing to it either. So it's one of those ones that's also close to town, literally around the corner from 8th Street as well. So, you know, if you want to come from 8th Street to Ontario or vice versa, you've definitely got enough time to do so.
3: Top end, $555.
4: Mm-hmm.
3: You're right. Most people wouldn't keep the colour up, but it's only paint.
4: Exactly.
3: It's strong, good solid. That's a nice home.
4: It is, and it's not something that you've got to do immediately, Damo.
3: No.
4: So, you know, you can definitely take your time in these things, and it's not going to cost you an arm and a leg to do it.
3: No, it's just if you're keen on a paintbrush and a roll yourself, you'd get it done. You get it done in... That's a good one, Connor. We'll catch up with you again shortly.
4: Sounds good.
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0: Good afternoon, Shane Bryan with you, filling in for Jones and Amanda. Back on Monday. Now, sadly, Australia has lost one of its most recognisable and controversial media voices. Veteran broadcaster, journalist, former senator and self-proclaimed human headline Darren Hinch has died at the age of 82. Now, reports have just said that he has passed away peacefully at home after a series of ongoing health battles. For more than four decades, he was impossible to ignore. It didn't matter whether it was radio or television or newspaper or later on in politics. He built a reputation for being fearless, outspoken and often controversial. Was not afraid to challenge authority, break the rules, tackle stories that others definitely wouldn't touch. And away from broadcasting, he survived some incredible personal challenges as well. Underwent a life-saving liver transplant in 2011 after being diagnosed with terminal cancer, and then continued working despite the incredible health setbacks that he had in later years. He even entered federal politics, serving as a Victorian senator after founding Darren Hinch's Justice Party. So love him or loathe him, Darren Hinch left a mark on Australian media that few others could really match, that's for sure. Broadcaster, campaigner, headline maker, senator, Darren Hinch was just 82 when he passed away. And as he famously signed off for many years, that's life. We've got better music, more of it, coming right up for the drive home.
1: Over more than six decades, the Rolling Stones continue to prove themselves as the greatest rock and roll band on earth. Now comes their 25th studio album, Foreign Tongues, already hailed as one of their very best.
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0: Shane Bryan with you, filling in for Jonesy and Amanda back on Monday. Coming up next hour, we remember Bonnie Tyler, the incredible musician, passed away at the age of 75 overnight. And Neil the Seal, Australia's favourite seal, has headed back to sea. We'll find out where he's heading next. That's coming up next hour. Right now, though, time for news.
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2: 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Orimpla are on a roll with 5 wins in a row, but Mildura are 2 games pure on top of the ladder and out to spoil the party. All the action from 2 Saturday.
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5: Hi, I'm Fee Papel. One of Australia's most well-known and controversial broadcasters, Darren Hinch, has passed away overnight. The 82-year-old, known for his unique style and unabashed opinions, most notably his fight to expose sex offenders despite their names being protected by the courts. Former 7 News director Peter Meakin telling the ABC Darren was a very genuine person.
6: He was hardworking, he was honest. There was no pretense about Darren. He was in boots and all. People knew where he stood. He wasn't mealy-mouthed. He was never mealy-mouthed.
5: There's still no evidence the deadly bird flu has spread, causing mass mortality among wildlife, despite it being found in a native Australian bird for the first time. Previous confirmed cases have all involved migratory birds from the sub-Antarctic region. Some social media companies are being criticised for not appearing before Australia's Anti-Semitism Royal Commission. While Meta, TikTok and YouTube have fronted the commission, Elon Musk's X has refused to take part. Lawyer Richard Lancaster saying the platform shows a shocking disrespect for the millions of Australians who use it. And Australia has lodged a formal complaint with the US over Trump's slavery tariff. The US set to go ahead with the 12.5% levy on imports, saying Australia isn't doing enough to stop forced labour imports. The federal government saying there's no evidence for the move. In sport, in AFL, round 18 continues tonight with North Melbourne and Collingwood clashing at Marvel. The Roos playing again just 5 days after their loss to Port Adelaide, chasing a finals wildcard position. The Pies are expected to regain veteran Scott Pendlebury from a calf injury, but will be without defender Isaac Quaynor due to an ankle injury. And in NRL, the West's Tigers are keen to get their run to finals back on track when they clash with the Warriors tonight. The side has struggled over the past few months with a shock loss to the Dragons last weekend. That's the latest in news and sport.
1: River 1467 weather for Ontario General Store, the juiciest chicken in town.
2: Here it is, brand new forecast for tonight and tomorrow. Remaining fine this evening's valley, a partly cloudy day tomorrow. High chance of showers, most likely afternoon and evening. 18 from Mildura and Robinvale, Oyen 17. Partly cloudy this evening for Lower Western, partly cloudy day tomorrow. High chance of showers, most likely this afternoon and this evening. 19 for Wentworth, Pooncarry, Broken Hill 16. Partly cloudy this evening for Riverland, a partly cloudy day tomorrow with high chance of showers, most likely afternoon and evening, and top of 17 for Renmark. 3-day forecast for Sunraysia. The next 3 days all partly cloudy. Tomorrow, Sunday 16, Monday 17, and Tuesday 16. Overnight for Sunraysia will be a low of 7.
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cheers to those moments in music you just have to crank up. 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

0: Good afternoon, Shane Bryan with you, filling in for Jonesy and Amanda. Now, tomorrow is Bon Scott's birthday and we'll be taking a trip down Bon Scott Lane tomorrow on the show. AC/DC, of course, has played a vital role in Oz music, influenced a lot of Aussie and international bands throughout the years. One band has even seen their lead singer fly the rock flag on The Voice recently, Rose Carleo Band. Now, their love of Akadaka runs pretty deep. They've got a brand new album called 42 Days and a new single called Son of God. Not what you think it is. I caught up with Rose Carleo to ask about their connection to AC/DC.
1: We're very, very good friends with Ross Young, who is Malcolm Young's son, Malcolm from AC/DC.
2: Yeah.
1: And we've known him for quite a few years and we're very good friends. Like, he'll ring me on Christmas and, you know, he'll catch up at a gig if it's near him and stuff. And Mick was like, I've got a great title for a song. Well, like, we know the Son of God, because everyone, any musicians in the world, revere Malcolm as God, right?
2: Yeah. He is the guitar God,
1: Yeah. So it's like, we know the Son of God. I'm like, that is very cool. So we've written this song, I Know the Son of God. He's a friend of mine, you know, and a lot of people didn't sort of read the press release and stuff. They're like, oh, we didn't know you were religious, but that, and that's fine. Yeah, and he loved it. So it was just a bit of a tribute to him and our friendship and just using other meanings and things. Yeah. So, yeah, look, we've been friends as well for many, many years, and he's such a big supporter of live music and Aussie music.
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0: Make sure you check out the whole song. It is an absolute killer. The album's been out for a few weeks now, but this week they just released a vinyl version. Nice coloured vinyl, orange, and I love the fact that the lyric sheet is included so you can crank it up and sing along like nobody's listening. Check out rosecarlioband.com and show a little bit of love to an Aussie band that's still sharing the same Oz rock spirit that we know and love. We've got better music, more of it, for the drive home. Stick around.
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0: afternoon. Shane Bryan with you, filling in for Jonesy and Amanda. Now, we heard from Def Leppard a little while back, and if you're hanging out for a brand new album, there's some good news and some bad news. The good news is it's on the way. The bad news, you'll have to wait until early 2027. Now, Joe Elliott has revealed that the band are deep into recording the next album. They've been doing it in one of the most rock and roll ways imaginable. While they were playing the Las Vegas residency at Caesar's Palace back in February, they spent their days off recording in the makeshift studio in the basement of the casino, yes. Now, Joe said that the band would finish a show and then they would head downstairs on their days off, keep working through the new music. Now, fans got a taste of what was coming up with the release of a song called Rejoice earlier this year. That's just the beginning. Joe says that they've already recorded around 18 songs and they're going to trim that down to the best 10 or 11 for the album. And it sounds like this one could actually surprise a few people. According to Joe, they've written the fastest song Def Leppard have ever recorded, alongside what he calls their most over-the-top, bombastic and pretentious track ever. What, more than Pour Some Sugar On Me? And those were his words, not mine. Now, he says that the new record goes in every direction imaginable, and that is exactly what the band loves about it. So after almost 50 years together, can't believe that Def Leppard is still finding new ways to keep things interesting. Not many bands can say that they've recorded their next album in a casino basement between gigs in Las Vegas, hey? That is a definite commitment to the cause. We've got better music, more of it, coming right up.
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1: Well, that wraps up the show for this afternoon. I'll be back again tonight for the 80s at 8. And my special guest on the show is Spandau LA's Martin Kemp. We talk about a lot of things on the show, including his love of Kylie Minogue. And he even asked me for her phone number, like I'd have that. That's coming up tonight on the 80s at 8. Looking forward to it. I'll catch you then. Thanks for keeping me company.
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2: SF at round 13, Mildura versus Orimple at Brian Waitman Oval. Orimple are on a roll with 5 wins in a row, but Mildura are 2 games clear on top of the ladder and out to spoil the party. All the action from 2 Saturday.
0: Join Damo and the River 1467 commentary team this Saturday for the Gateway, the G, the place to be. 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
7: Hello, I'm Faye Papel. Tributes continue for Derryn Hinch following his death overnight. The journalist, commentator and politician died in his sleep at home aged 82. Longtime friend Eddie Maguire honouring him as one of the greatest journalists of our time.
8: He was a pioneering journalist. He understood the medium so well. You know, he started off as a newspaper man. He was at some of the biggest events in the late 60s and civil rights in the United States right the way through to. So it still comes as a shock.
7: While the Telstra outage is over, the trouble for the telco continues. Adam Suckling from the Australian Communications and Media Authority says it's now time for Telstra to face the music. He says ACMA is investigating the outage and says the telco is looking at a possible penalty of up to $30 million.
9: We're investigating into whether Telstra has complied with its legal and regulatory obligations under the law, including a range of new measures that the government introduced to beef up the 000 system.
7: A Victorian tourist attraction has been shut down after a workplace accident this morning. A man in his 20s had been cleaning a sewer pit at the 12 Apostles when his hand was severed by blades in the pipe. WorkSafe is investigating. And Australia has lodged a formal complaint with the US over Trump's slavery tariff. The US set to go ahead with the 12.5% levy on imports, saying Australia isn't doing enough to stop forced labour. The federal government says there's no evidence for the move. In sport, Carlton will run out its sixth debutant of the season tomorrow night when the Blues take on the Hawks at the MCG. Flynn Riley replacing the injured Mark Pitonet, who suffered a hamstring strain. The 22-year-old was only picked up in the senior Blues squad in the mid-season draft just 6 weeks ago. And the West's Tigers are keen to get their run to finals back on track when they clash with the Warriors tonight. The side has struggled over the past few months with a shock loss to the Dragons last weekend. That's the latest in news and sport.
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2: Forecast for tonight and tomorrow, remaining fine this evening for Mallee. Partly cloudy day tomorrow, high chance of showers afternoon and evening. 18 for Mildura and Robinvale, Ocean 17. Partly cloudy this evening for Lower Western. Partly cloudy day tomorrow. High chance of showers, most likely in the afternoon and evening. 19 for Wentworth, Pooncarry, Broken Hill 16. Partly cloudy this evening for Riverland. Partly cloudy day tomorrow. High chance of showers in the afternoon and evening. Top of 17 for Renmark. 3 day forecast for St Regis. Sunday, Monday and Tuesday, all partly cloudy. Sunday 16, Monday 17 and Tuesday 16. Overnight for St Regis will be a low of 7.
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11: Forecast for tonight and tomorrow, remaining fine this evening for Mallee. Partly cloudy day tomorrow, high chance of showers afternoon and evening, 18 for Mildura and Robin Valley and 17. Partly cloudy this evening for Lower Western, partly cloudy day tomorrow, high chance of showers, most likely in the afternoon and evening, 19 for Wentworth, Pooncurry, Broken Hill, 16. Partly cloudy this evening for Riverland, partly cloudy day tomorrow, high chance of showers in the afternoon and evening, top of 17 for Renmark. 3-day forecast for St Regis, Sunday, Monday and Tuesday, all partly cloudy, Sunday 16, Monday 17 and Tuesday 16. Overnight for St Regis will be a low of 7.
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1: SFL round 13, Mildura versus Orimpla, Brian Waitman Oval. Orimpla are on a roll with 5 wins in a row, but Mildura are 2 games clear on top of the ladder and out to spoil the party. 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
5: River 1467 weather. 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
9: Forecast for tonight and tomorrow, remaining fine this evening for Mallee. Partly cloudy day tomorrow, high chance of showers afternoon and evening. 18 for Mildura and Robinvale, AU and 17. Partly cloudy this evening for Lower Western. Partly cloudy day tomorrow. High chance of showers, most likely in the afternoon and evening. 19 for Wentworth, Pooncarry, Broken Hill, 16. Partly cloudy this evening for Riverland. Partly cloudy day tomorrow. High chance of showers in the afternoon and evening. Top of 17 for Renmark. 3-day forecast for St. Regis. Sunday, Monday and Tuesday, all partly cloudy. Sunday, 16. Monday, 17. And Tuesday, 16. Overnight for St. Regis will be a low of 7.
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6: Forecast for tonight and tomorrow, remaining fine this evening for Mallee. Partly cloudy day tomorrow, high chance of showers afternoon and evening. 18 for Mildura and Robinvale, AN 17. Partly cloudy this evening for Lower Western. Partly cloudy day tomorrow. High chance of showers, most likely in the afternoon and evening. 19 for Wentworth, Pooncarry, Broken Hill, 16. Partly cloudy this evening for Riverland. Partly cloudy day tomorrow. High chance of showers in the afternoon and evening. Top of 17 for Renmark. 3-day forecast for St Regis. Sunday, Monday and Tuesday, all partly cloudy. Sunday, 16. Monday, 17. And Tuesday, 16. Overnight for St Regis will be a low of 7.
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5: Forecast for tonight and tomorrow, remaining fine this evening for Mallee. Partly cloudy day tomorrow, high chance of showers afternoon and evening, 18 for Mildura and Robinvale, low in 17. Partly cloudy this evening for Lower Western, partly cloudy day tomorrow, high chance of showers, most likely in the afternoon and evening, 19 for Wentworth, Pooncarry, Broken Hill, 16. Partly cloudy this evening for Riverland, partly cloudy day tomorrow, high chance of showers in the afternoon and evening, top of 17 for Renmark. 3-day forecast for St Regis, Sunday, Monday and Tuesday, all partly cloudy. Sunday 16, Monday 17 and Tuesday 16. Overnight for St Regis will be a low of 7.
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5: Forecast for tonight and tomorrow, remaining fine this evening for Mallee. Partly cloudy day tomorrow, high chance of showers afternoon and evening. 18 for Mildura and Robin Valley and 17. Partly cloudy this evening for Lower Western. Partly cloudy day tomorrow, high chance of showers, most likely in the afternoon and evening. 19 for Wentworth, Pooncurry, Broken Hill 16. Partly cloudy this evening for Riverland. Partly cloudy day tomorrow. High chance of showers in the afternoon and evening. Top of 17 for Renmark. 3-day forecast for Sunraysia. Sunday, Monday and Tuesday, all partly cloudy. Sunday 16, Monday 17 and Tuesday 16. Overnight for Sunraysia will be a low of 7.
6: The lights dim. A synth beat pulses in the distance. Somewhere a DeLorean revs its engine. Welcome to a totally 80s Friday night.
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0: 1989. I had my HQ. In excess were everywhere. The Hawks won the grand final by one goal. And Hog's Breath Cafe were born. Right here in Australia. The haircuts had changed. But Hog's Breath Cafe's iconic 18-hour slow-cooked prime rib, curly fries and atmosphere unlike anywhere else remain. The home of Hogspitality. An Aussie icon since 89, Hog's Breath Cafe.
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1: For the Mallee and Lower Western District, showers increasing today, heading for a top of 18. On Sunday, partly cloudy 16, Monday, partly cloudy 17, and for Tuesday, partly cloudy, a top of 16. This morning at Sunraysia, a low of 7.
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5: 1989. I had my HQ. In excess were everywhere. The Hawks won the grand final by one goal, and Hog's Breath Cafe were born. Right here in Australia, the haircuts had changed, but Hog's Breath Cafe's iconic 18-hour slow-cooked prime rib, curly fries and atmosphere unlike anywhere else remain. The home of Hogspitality, an Aussie icon since 89, Hog's Breath Cafe.
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7: For the Mallee Lower Western District, showers increasing today, heading for a top of 18. On Sunday, partly cloudy 16. Monday, partly cloudy 17. And for Tuesday, partly cloudy, a top of 16. This morning at Sunraysia, a low of 7.
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6: For the Mallee Lower Western District, showers increasing today, heading for a top of 18. On Sunday, partly cloudy 16. Monday, partly cloudy 17. And for Tuesday, partly cloudy, a top of 16. This morning at Sunraysia, a low of 7.
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5: For the Mallee and Lower Western District, showers increasing today, heading for a top of 18. On Sunday, partly cloudy 16, Monday, partly cloudy 17, and for Tuesday, partly cloudy, a top of 16. This morning, it's an Aurasia, a low of 7.
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0: six decades, the Rolling Stones continue to prove themselves as the greatest rock and roll band on earth. Comes their 25th studio album, Foreign Tongues, already hailed as one of their very best.
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1: 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I had my HQ. In excess were everywhere. The Hawks won the grand final by one goal and Hog's Breath Cafe were born. 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
7: For the Mallee Lower Western District, showers increasing today, heading for a top of 18. On Sunday, partly cloudy 16, Monday, partly cloudy 17, and for Tuesday, partly cloudy, a top of 16. This morning at Sunraysia, a low of 7.
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3: 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I had my HQ. In excess were everywhere. The Hawks won the grand final by one goal. And Hog's Breath Cafe were born. Right here in Australia. The haircuts had changed. 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
1: River 1467 weather for Ontario General Store, the juiciest chicken in town.
2: For the Mallee and Lower Western District, showers increasing today, heading for a top of 18. On Sunday, partly cloudy 16, Monday, partly cloudy 17, and for Tuesday, partly cloudy, a top of 16. This morning, it's in Rosia, a low of 7.
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1: Good morning. I'm Britta Aylin. A 16-year-old boy has been arrested in regional Victoria after the remains of a 13-year-old girl were discovered in remote bushland in the state's west. Layla Jeffrey from Donald, which is around 3 hours from Melbourne, was reported missing last Sunday, with her body found on Thursday night. The teenage suspect from Swan Hill is believed to be known to both police and the young victim. The CEO of Telstra has spoken with the family of a South Australian person who died during Wednesday's network outage. It's after authorities confirmed the telco's issues weren't connected to the death. SA Police Commissioner Grant Stevens says their investigation shows the suggestion made on social media was wrong.
2: There were no issues in terms of being able to get onto 000 through the Telstra network at this time.
1: However, Telstra has acknowledged that the outage did prevent family members from being informed that their loved one was being taken to hospital and meant they did not have the opportunity to get there before the person passed. The Royal Commission into Anti-Semitism is questioning whether the social media app X should be banned in Australia. Lawyer Richard Lancaster, who's assisting the commissioner, ripped into the Elon Musk's platform for failing to appear at the inquiry. He says X is doing nothing to keep Australians safe from extreme anti-Semitism, terrorism and violent material. And US police have arrested 8 men over a terror plot to kill Donald Trump. The plan was to have a drone shoot the US president, the Israeli leader, and Elon Musk at the UFC event at the White House. The men, aged between 19 and 32, are looking at 15 years in prison if convicted.
3: Sport for Anne Webster, your member for Mallee, authorised A. Webster Mildura.
1: In sport, it was a Friday night thriller at Marvel, with Collingwood surging from behind to score twice in the dying minutes of the match and ultimately take down North Melbourne by just 4 points. A set-up from Nick Dacos allowed Tim Membry to slot the winning goal, further boosting the Pies' finals hopes. And Spain's up against Belgium in the FIFA World Cup quarterfinals, with the winner of this morning's match to face France in the semis. At last check, Spain was leading 1-0.
0: 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For Good Deal Tyres, head in today for a totally good deal.
4: Good morning to you in the Mallee today. A partly cloudy day. There is a very high chance of showers, most likely afternoon and evening. Mildura and Robinvale heading for 18, Ongan 17. For the Lower Western, a partly cloudy day. Very high chance of showers, most likely afternoon and evening. Wentworth and Pooncarry 19, Broken Hill 16. And the Riverland partly cloudy. Very high chance of showers, most likely afternoon and evening. Renmark 17. The 3-day forecast for Sunraysia, looking ahead to tomorrow, a partly cloudy.

0: Day 16, Monday partly cloudy 17, and Tuesday partly cloudy 16.
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0: River, 1467, your feel-good station. It's the weekend, wake up, the cars, let's go. How you doing? You're doing all right. It's Dave with you on your Saturday morning. And, well, yeah, the weekend is definitely upon us now, isn't it? Look, I figure we'll just dive into it because I've got today and I've got tomorrow and then I'm off on holidays for a couple of weeks. So, look, we've got Mumford & Sons on the way this year. I'm going to play a little bit of Boston and Goanna, some solid rock next. Good morning. Yes, the weekend upon us.
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Cheers to those moments in music you just have to crank up. 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

0: More Than a Feeling on your feel-good station, River 1467, the Weekend Wake-Up with Boston. 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Sounds better on iHeart. 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Of course, do you want the best fuel prices around St. Rosie? 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Of course you do. 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
1: Good morning, I'm Britt Aben. Telstra has apologised to the family of a person who died during Wednesday's outage, despite authorities confirming the death was not connected to the network issues. It's after a South Australian senator said her office had been told the woman died after a failed attempt to contact 000. A SAPOL investigation found that the efforts to call emergency services had been successful. However, other problems with the network led to difficulties in informing family members that their loved one was in hospital, which meant they missed out on the opportunity to get there before she passed. In a statement, the telco extended sincere apologies to the family for the role it played in making a distressing day even worse. A 16-year-old Victorian boy has been arrested after police searching for a missing girl found human remains. The body is believed to be that of missing 13-year-old Layla Jeffrey, who disappeared last week, while two women in their 50s have also been questioned by detectives. More than 40 daycare centres across Victoria have been shut down, with the state's new childcare regulator using its powers for the first time to close the facilities for 90 days. Inspections of the Gabau family daycare sites found severe child safety risks. And Cold Chisel saxophonist Andy Bicker has died after a battle with cancer. He'd been with the band for more than 30 years, bringing songs like Rising Sun, My Baby and Saturday Night to life on stage. Post on social media, the group wrote that he was an incredible musician who will be sorely missed.
2: Sport for Anne Webster, your member for Mallee, authorised A. Webster Mildura.
1: To sport now, and it was down to the wire between North Melbourne and Collingwood last night, but the Roos were ultimately unable to contain the Pies. Two goals in the dying minutes of the match in front of a packed out Marvel Stadium saw Collingwood turn the game around, claiming victory 89-85. The win boosts the Pies' finals hopes.

0: And a short time ago, Spain and Belgium were tied 1-1 in this morning's FIFA World Cup semi-final. The winner will face France in the semis.
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2: The Mallee today, a partly cloudy day with a very high chance of showers. Most likely afternoon and evening, Mildura and Robinvale heading for 18. Only at 17, lower western, partly cloudy, very high chance of showers. Most likely afternoon and evening, Wentworth and Pooncarie 19, Broken Hill 16, the Riverland partly cloudy, very high chance of showers. Most likely afternoon and evening, Renmark 17. The 3-day forecast for Sunraysia, tomorrow partly cloudy 16, Monday partly cloudy 17, and Tuesday partly cloudy, a top of 16.
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0: River, 1467, your feel-good station, Concrete Blonde. That is Joey with the Weekend Wake-Up. Dave Burrows taking you through your Saturday morning until 10 at least. And then it's Damo, and let's talk motorsport for MAE Toilet Hire. I'm looking forward to that too. Damo loves his motorsport. He always has. And let's face it, you know, surname like Bradshaw, it's almost motorsport royalty here in Sunraysia, isn't it? Look, stick around. We got some Alice Cooper coming up very soon. Going to play some Phil Collins a little later on in the hour. Might even drag out some Jimmy Barnes. And just a couple of minutes away, Michael Jackson, some MJ for you.
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0: 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Build me up, Buttercup. It is breakfast from the Community File for Choices Flooring. It is the weekend wake-up. It's not breakfast, David. Seriously, it's almost like I'm on holidays because I'm on holidays as of midday tomorrow for 2 weeks. From the Community File for Choices Flooring now, right the way through June and again in July, John Burfitt and Chalice have set an ambitious target of raising $15,000 for a local family. Now, the 12-year-old son is one of 29 cases around the world suffering from giant cell angioblastoma, believed to be the only person in Australia born with the condition, and treatments have so far been ineffective and the medical bills are substantial. So they've come up. John Burfitt and Chalice have come up with 5,000 steps. 5,000 steps. It's easy as doing 5,000 steps and making a donation into the Chalice account. You can do 5,000 steps per day, donate $5, say, walk 5,000 steps and make a larger donation for a single day. Whatever works for you, 100% of the funds raised from this campaign are going to be distributed to the family. And they need it. I'll tell you what, Chalice is doing an amazing job. If you want details about it, and including the account number and name, so you can get involved, river1467.com.au. River1467, your leaders in local.
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2: 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Orimpla are on a roll with 5 wins in a row, but Mildura are 2 games pure on top of the ladder and out to spoil the party. All the action from 2 Saturday.
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0: 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Now, Damo is back from 10 this morning. Let's talk motorsport. Mildura home. Mildura's home. I'll get that out in a minute. 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Let's talk motorsport brings you the loudest, the proudest tyre smoking action from our local motorsport scene. Now, it's your chance to stay up to speed with the latest news and interviews, big stories from drag racing, bikes, burnouts, karts, off-road, speedway. It's all there. And it's all right here in the region. Well, not quite everything is in the region because he gets some big interviews too. Look, you'll hear it this morning from 10. Let's talk motorsport for MAE Toilet Hire. Damo Bradshaw, busting to get in the studio again, undoubtedly.
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1: Morning, I'm Britt Allen. A teenager's been arrested and two women are being questioned by Victoria Police over the alleged murder of a 13-year-old girl. Authorities searching for missing Layla Jeffrey discovered human remains late Thursday. Detectives say while they're confident they've got those responsible in custody, the investigation is ongoing. Meantime, over in the UK, a 26-year-old man's been arrested on suspicion of murder after the death of former British MP Anne Widdecombe. The 78-year-old's body was found at her home in Devon on Thursday. She'd served as a Member of Parliament for 23 years before hitting the reality TV circuit. 12 people have been killed and more than 20 are missing in deadly wildfires in the southeast of Spain. It comes as Europe continues to swelter through heatwave conditions, the extreme weather leading to the temporary shutdown of a nuclear power plant in France. Back home, and the Royal Commission into Anti-Semitism is questioning whether the social media app X should be banned in Australia. Lawyer Richard Lancaster, who's assisting the commissioner, has ripped into Elon Musk's platform for failing to appear at the inquiry. He says X is doing nothing to keep Australians safe from extreme anti-Semitism and other violent material. And if you've got a bag of chickadees in the pantry, you might need to take it back for a refund. Snack Brands has issued an urgent recall on various sized packets of the snack sold at Woolies, Coles, IGA and convenience stores due to the presence of rubber. You can find details of the impacted products on the Food Standards Australia website.
2: Sport for Anne Webster, your member for Mallee, authorised A. Webster Mildura.
1: In sport, it was a Friday night thriller at Marvel Stadium with Collingwood searching from behind to score twice in the dying minutes of the match and ultimately take down North Melbourne by just 4 points. A setup from Nick Dacos saw Tim Membry slot the winning goal for the Pies. And Spain is through to the semi-finals at the FIFA World Cup after defeating Belgium 2-1 this morning. Fans erupting at a public watch party in Madrid. Spain will now face France on July 15. And that is the latest in news and sport.
0: River 1467 weather for Ontario General Store, 8th Street, Mildura.
3: The Mallee today, a partly cloudy day. There's a very high chance of showers, most likely afternoon and evening. Mildura and Robinvale heading for 18, Owen 17. For the Lower Western, a partly cloudy day, very high chance of showers, most likely afternoon and evening. Wentworth and Pooncarie 19, Broken Hill 16. And the Riverland, a partly cloudy day with a very high chance of showers, most likely afternoon and evening. Renmark 17. The 3-day forecast for Sunraysia, tomorrow partly cloudy, 16 Monday, partly cloudy 17, and Tuesday, partly cloudy 16.
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0: Viva 1467, your feel-good station is the weekend. Wake up with Dave Burrows and Promises. Baby, it's you. Just a reminder, the Mildura Weir Park Run 2 is fired up. So if you're down near the Lock and Weir, you wonder what's going on. It's that weekly timed 5K walk, jog or run. It's at 8 a.m. every Saturday morning. It's open to all ages. Even the pets are welcome, I do understand. Now, look, let's dive into this hour. What have we got coming up? I mean, the music's already started, so let's continue it on. Corona. Now, Corona. The Rhythm of the Night. I seem to remember playing that at, you remember Madden's Nightclub in Hotel Mildura? Wow. I was going to say it seems like 100 years ago, but it is literally over 30 years ago that would have been played in there. Supertramp coming up this hour, and we've got some Hoodoo Gurus next.
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2: 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Orimple are on a roll with 5 wins in a row, but Mildura are 2 games clear on top of the ladder and out to spoil the party. 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

0: 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Coming up again this afternoon, this might be your favourite part of the week, the Sunraise Football Netball League call here on River 1467. Round 13, Mildura taking on a Ripple at Brian Waitman Oval. Now, stop and think about this. Mildura are two games clear on the top spot of the ladder. But Ripple are on a roll. Five wins in a row. Now, we've got all the action from two this afternoon. For the Gateway, the G, the place to be, River 1467, live footy, local voices, big moments.
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8: 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Unplug and play at Laserpunk Laserforce. 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
1: Morning, I'm Bruce Aylin. We'll start in the UK, where a man's been arrested on suspicion of murdering former British MP Ann Widdecombe. The 78-year-old, who served as a Conservative member from 1987 to 2010, died at her home in Devon on Thursday. Outgoing UK PM Keir Starmer's described her death as shocking news, saying that this is a time to put political differences aside.
2: Ann was a distinguished politician over many, many years with many achievements, and it's a huge, huge loss.
1: Meantime, in Victoria, a 16-year-old boy has been taken into custody after police searching for a missing girl found human remains. The body is believed to be that of 13-year-old Layla Jeffrey, who disappeared last week. Two women in their 50s have also been questioned by detectives. Telstra has apologised to the family of a person who died during Wednesday's outage, despite authorities confirming the death was not connected to the network issues. A SAPOL investigation found that efforts to call emergency services had been successful. However, other problems with the network led to difficulties in informing family members that their loved one was in hospital, which meant they missed out on the opportunity to get there before she passed. In a statement, the telco extended sincere apologies to the family for the role it played in making a distressing day even worse. And if you're afraid of flying, maybe block your ears for the next 10 or so seconds. A man's reportedly been saved from being sucked out of a window on a Ryanair flight after it shattered in midair. Fellow passengers say he was lifted from his seat with his wife holding onto his legs to stop him flying out of the plane. He's been treated in hospital for shock and friction burns.
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1: In sport, it was down to the wire between North Melbourne and Collingwood, but despite a strong effort, the Roos were ultimately unable to contain the Pies. Goals from Nick Dacos and Tim Membry in the dying minutes of the match saw Collingwood turn the game around to claim victory 89-85. And Spain's booked a ticket to the World Cup semi-finals after taking down Belgium 2-1 this morning. Here's how it played out on SBS.
4: The lights go down on the Belgian dream, and the applause belongs to Spain.
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5: The Mallee today, partly cloudy day. There's a very high chance of showers, most likely afternoon and evening. Mildura and Robin Bell.

0: heading for 18. Only in 17. The Lowell Western are partly cloudy day. Very high chance of showers. Most likely afternoon and evening. Wentworth and Pooncarry 19. Broken Hill 16. And for the Riverland are partly cloudy day. Very high chance of showers. Most likely afternoon and evening. Renmark 17. The 3-day forecast for Sunraysia. Tomorrow, partly cloudy 16. Monday, partly cloudy 17. And Tuesday, partly cloudy, a top of 16.
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0: 1467, your feel-good station, Buses and Trains, Bachelor Girl on the weekend wake-up. It's Dave Burrows with you and flying through my Saturday morning as far as I'm concerned. Not too far for me to go just yet. Let's just keep that music rolling. And what do you reckon? Roxette on the way. The Beatles. Dire Straits, the Sultans of Swing on a little later on in the hour. And in the whole lot of about 2 minutes, White Wedding. It's Billy Idol.
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0: Sunraysia Zone, River 1467. It's the Weekend Wake Up and the Beatles. I don't know about that song. I'm the first one to stick my hand up and say I'm not a Beatles fan, I'm not an Elvis fan. But every time Hey Jude comes on, I can't help but sing along. I hope you're going along well, and I hope you do realise that you don't want to hear me singing along. Opening up the community file for Choices Flooring, the floor that you've been searching for. The Mildura Writers Festival is next Thursday to Sunday. 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Audiences enjoy literary conversations and great food with some of Australia's best writers. 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

0: 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It's time for me to fly on back with you from 10 tomorrow morning. Yes, the Sunday brekkie wrap, and then I'm off for a couple of weeks. Damos, ready to go. Let's talk motorsport. Mildura's home of motorsport. Yes, the loudest, proudest tyre-smoking action from our local motorsport scene. And it's all thanks to MAE Toilet Hire. If it roars, it rumbles. If it drifts, if it goes full throttle. You'll hear it on Let's Talk Motorsport after the news. Catch you tomorrow morning. Take it easy out there.
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